Princess Diana's iconic revenge dress is heading to auction, okay? It's expected to fetch up to $30,000. And if you're interested, you can grab it December 9th, okay? In New York City. 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
1: 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There, I said it. 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

0: 95, a low of 54 tonight. 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

Today's Variety, KS95, Ariana Grande wrapped up her tour and said she's taking a break, a hiatus. And she's doing great because I haven't seen anything about her.

What are you doing on November 18th? There's a Taylor Swift concert at the CMAs. Yeah, the Country Music Awards. She's not performing, but she will be there. It's KS95, today's variety from 2K to today. Good.

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If you are a fan of Sweetgreen, well, they have added another Twin Cities location on their growing list of locations. 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

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Avengers Doomsday has already made $50 million in pre-sale tickets, okay? It's out December 18th. That's insane. More than 70% of the tickets sold are for Infinity Vision, which is like IMAX.

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And today, it's Krispy Kreme and their new apple cider original glazed donut.

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6: you. 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

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And reindeer are actually real animals and not just Santa's helpers. 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

5 do you brush your teeth? 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Yeah, I do that. And rinsing after brushing. 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It's the

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Of course, this happened. Researchers at the University of California have named 12 newly discovered plant-feeding insects after Taylor Swift. Yep. Everything's named after Taylor Swift.

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15: It's Riley Green, and I'm here with Boot Barn.
16: When I was growing up in Alabama, we didn't have cowboys. Just small tracts of land, no big open fields. And to me, a cowboy was somebody that was tough, that wasn't scared to work. 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You know, he built houses his whole life. You have to have a pretty good work ethic to get up every morning and go do construction work in a hot sun in Alabama. And that was our version of a cowboy where I grew up.
15: Riley Green and Boot Barn, sharing a deep respect for the cowboy way.

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6: Are those check cashing services really the villains they're often portrayed to be? InfoTrack's Roy Mackey talks with an urban policy expert, and what she says may surprise you. Roy?
7: Thanks, Chris. Our guest is Lisa Servan, a professor of urban policy at the New School in Manhattan, and she recently conducted a study of those check cashing businesses that some people see as an alternative to banks and others see as taking advantage of poor neighborhoods. So how many Americans are using these check cashing and payday loan businesses today?
8: A lot, actually. 8% of Americans have no bank account in poor neighborhoods like the South Bronx. More than 50%. And then there's a lot more people who have both bank accounts and still use check cashers and payday lenders.
7: So let's get into your research because you took an unusually hands-on approach.
8: Yeah, I did. I've worked in two places. I decided that the only way to really understand why people were using these businesses, given that there's so much criticism about the cost and other kinds of things, was to get as close as I could. So I worked as a teller in the South Bronx at a check cashing store for about 4 months. And I also worked in Oakland, California at a payday lender check casher for a couple of weeks. And I also staffed a hotline for people who were having trouble with payday loans. So that way I got really close to the customers.
7: As you were heading into this, what were your preconceived notions about check cashing places?
8: You know, I think I started out, I've done work in poor communities and work on financial issues and how they affect the poor and working classes for a long time. And without ever having used any of these services, I assumed that they were bad because, you know, that's what was written in the press. And actually, most of what academic articles talked about how these folks actually took advantage of the poor. And it wasn't until I had a guy who ran a chain of check cashers, actually the place I ended up working, come to a class I was teaching to talk about it. And he made a very strong argument about why he thought that his business was really providing a need that wasn't being provided elsewhere in the community. And his argument made a lot of sense. So I kind of went back and I looked at the data. I looked at all the articles and I realized that there was nobody else who was kind of down on the ground. And so it seemed to me that I had to investigate.
7: So you went in, worked in these businesses, and actually spoke to a lot of the customers. And what were their reasons for using these check cashing services? Because you mentioned that some of them actually have bank accounts.
8: They do. There are a few different reasons. One important one is liquidity. What that means is that when you're living really close to the edge, you don't have a lot of money, a lot of margin for just keeping money lying around. People need the money that they can get as soon as they can get it. One way that plays out, for example, is if you have a bank account and you get a check on payday and you deposit that check, let's say on Friday afternoon, you're not going to be able to access the money from that check until at least Monday, but probably a couple days after that. Many people don't know this, but banks only take deposits on 5 days of the week, but they take money out of your account 7 days a week. So, you know, Friday's a particularly bad day because you have to wait, and that's when many people get paid. Whereas if you go to the check casher, you're getting that money immediately. And many, many people need that money right away, whether it's to buy groceries or to pay employees or to pay the rent. So liquidity is really important. There's another piece of it, another reason, which has to do with trust and relationships. I was really kind of taken aback when I first went to the check casher and I saw how many people were regular customers, how many people actually knew the teller's name and vice versa. The tellers often could anticipate what a regular customer would need before they got to the window. And that really seemed to matter. And it certainly is not something that I experienced at my bank, but I did experience it as a kid. I remember going to the bank with my dad and how he would chat with the teller and that, you know, the teller would always give me a lollipop or something. And it kind of felt like this community space. And it's a lot like that at the check casher now. And so it's not just a warm feeling, but oftentimes people from the community get help there, whether it's helping translate a letter from the government and they don't speak a lot of English, they speak Spanish, or there's some kind of mismatch between when they're getting their money and something that they owe, and the teller will work with their situation. So that kind of trust relationships is the second big reason. And the third one, which may come as a surprise to a lot of people, is cost. One of the main critiques of check cashers is that they are expensive. And in New York State, which is where I did my research, you can charge 1.95% of the face value of the check to cash it. It's higher in some states, $1.50 to pay a bill, which is what a lot of people do. Also, different amounts of money to send money to another country. So it sounds like a lot to give up almost 2% of your hard-earned money, especially if you're low income. But so many of the people who I spoke with said that when they had had a bank account, they ended up paying more. There were monthly service fees. Checking accounts that were advertised as free were not really free unless you had a minimum balance that most people couldn't afford to keep in the account. And the other piece, which is really linked to that piece about liquidity, was an inability to be able to time when money was coming in and out. So let's say you are depositing that paycheck into your banking account on Friday, and you also need to pay some bills. Nobody was ever really sure when that check would clear and what would happen if they wrote a check and sent it to the people that they owed money and when those things would clear. So most of the people ended up bouncing checks and paying $35, $38 in an overdraft fee once a month that was way more than the fees that they paid at the check casher. Banks made $38 million last year in overdraft fees. That's a huge amount of money. So most people were doing it, using them for very rational reasons.
7: Now, we should note that it is true that some of these companies have been guilty of genuinely predatory practices, confiscatory fees and interest rates. And there have been some legitimate reasons that they've gotten a black eye in the past.
8: That's very true. I think like any industry, there's a range of actors. There are good actors and bad actors. Those accusations are probably levied more at payday lenders than check cashers. It's regulated by the state what you can charge for cashing a check and also what you can charge for a payday loan. I mean, one thing I would say is that almost any place that I've ever been, they're very transparent, which is another thing I think is a reason why people will pay to use them, because you walk into a check casher and the fees are displayed in big signs with big font, same as the lender. The APR and the actual dollar amount is displayed in really big type. But you're right, many people will say that it's taking advantage of a situation that someone is in to charge them what they charge. So the payday lender I worked with was in California, where you can charge $15 per hundred for a loan. The highest loan you can get is $300. So what that meant is if somebody said, I'd like a $300 loan, we would give them $255. So they're paying that fee up front. And that, you know, that's a high price for that money. I think the word predatory is tough. It's a loaded word anyway. People really know what they're paying, but the problem is that what often happens is that they never get back on track. So many of the people I talked to, say when I was working on the hotline, had to take out a payday loan. They felt it was their only option because they'd had some kind of unexpected expense, like their car broke down. And if they didn't have their car, they couldn't get to work. And if they couldn't get to work, they'd lose their job. So they made what seems like a rational decision to take out the loan to get their car fixed. But when the next payday rolled around and that loan was due, they couldn't give up that much of their paycheck because they were living paycheck to paycheck. And they never got a bump in income that would compensate for that bump in expenses from the car. So they'd pay back the loan and then take another one out right away. So another $45, let's say, to get the $255. That's one of the problems. The other thing is that, yeah, there were certainly people who called the hotline who had been harassed over the phone, you know, had people calling them, threatening them to sue them, telling them that they had to pay back, maybe calling their employers in a way that they didn't think was right. The place that I worked in Oakland had me read the regulations around the debt collection practices, and we didn't kind of abuse those or violate those at all. But certainly those practices are being violated in some places. Those laws are being violated. So it's a question of, should the laws be tougher? Should we do more to enforce the regulations that already exist, which I think we absolutely should? And frankly, I think one of the bigger problems is that people just aren't making enough money to make it. So while we have these businesses that are kind of serving the needs for people that are in trouble in some way, you work a minimum wage job or even more than a minimum wage job, and you don't have enough money to pay for your expenses from month to month, and certainly not for that unexpected medical bill or car repair.
7: Policymakers and legislators have worked for years to try to get consumers to open bank accounts rather than going to these businesses. What are your thoughts on that, given the research that you've done?
8: You know, I think right now the way banks currently operate, they're not the best choice for people. The one big reason, which I completely sympathize with in terms of why check cashers may not be the best businesses, is that they don't provide a way for people to save. And we all know, and I agree with this from a lot of research, that you need to be able to save in order to accumulate assets to pay for education, buy a home, in order to get out of poverty. And that's definitely true. What I found, though, also was that in the South Bronx, for example, where I worked, 75% of the households had no discretionary income. So for the 25% of people who do have some discretionary income, they should absolutely be using banks and being taught how to save. I'm worried about the 75% who don't have any assets, any discretionary income, and pushing them into getting a bank account when it's not serving their need and when it's actually more expensive for them. And so it's hard to argue for moving people to banks when it doesn't serve their best interest.
7: Lisa Servon, professor of urban policy at the New School in Manhattan. Thank you very much for joining us on InfoTrack.
8: Thank you so much.
7: And for InfoTrack, I'm Roy Mackey.
6: 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That story, coming up.
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6: A new research study shows that rental housing costs have jumped in the past decade, putting the squeeze on millions of Americans. Here to discuss this is Dan McHugh, research manager for the Harvard Joint Center for Housing Studies. The numbers really tell the tale here, and your study showed some dramatic changes over the past decade. How much have rental costs increased?
11: Well, according to our measures, you know, since 2000, rental costs have increased 6%, which doesn't sound like much, but when you compare that to the drop that we've seen in renter incomes, it's really added up to increasing affordability concerns.
6: Your study showed that the demand for rental housing has increased as well. Tell us about that.
11: Yeah, well, it's kind of the flip side of the fallout from the housing crisis across the Great Recession, where, you know, we saw a drop in home ownership rates. Well, the flip side of the drop in home ownership rates has been an increase in rentership. And so renting has increased from about 31% of all households at the peak of the market in 2004, all the way up to 35%. So it's more than a third of all households are renters.
6: Another finding is that there's been a big increase in the percentage of income that people are paying for rent.
11: Correct. The standard guideline for affordable housing and threshold, if you will, is whether or not your housing takes up more than 30% of your income. We found in this report that only half of all renters meet that threshold. So the other half of all renters are living unaffordably, according to a common measure.
6: And how much is this up from 10 years ago? It's up quite a bit, isn't it?
11: It's up pretty significantly. People didn't always pay this much for rent. We go back even further through the decades. You know, back in the 1960s, one of our earlier markings, only about one out of every four renters paid more than 30% of their incomes on housing costs. So now it's up to half. You know, back then, we look at even more extreme rental cost burdens of people who are stuck paying more than half of their incomes on their rents. And we have a quarter of all households doing that, so that's a pretty high number.
6: We're talking on InfoTrack with Dan McHugh, who's research manager for the Harvard Joint Center for Housing Studies, talking about a new study. Dan, I guess going back to economics 101 and supply and demand, isn't this situation really to be expected since the demand for rental properties is up, that prices should rise?
11: That's correct. The demand for rental housing has indeed gone up. There's been over 1.25 million new renters per year over the past 3 years. So that's a pretty significant increase in people looking for rental homes. On the other hand, in terms of supply, the rental supply has not been increasing nearly as fast. Rental production is still below levels that it saw over the 2000s. And a lot of renters are looking for a place to live, especially an affordable place. And increasingly, an affordable rental home is harder and harder to find.
6: For those in the lower rungs of income, the extremely low-income renters, as you put it, what's the situation for them? It's a tough situation, isn't it?
11: It sure is. You know, extremely low renters, the definition we use are those making under 30% of the area median. And nationwide, there's about 12 million of them, so it's not a small number. And we found that for every 100 extremely low-income renters, there were only 30 rental units that were affordable and available to them. Others were just either too high of a rent, or there are also cases where lower rent units were being rented by higher income renters, you know, taking it out of their hands. But still, the challenge of housing someone with such low incomes at the extreme level, it's barely enough to cover operating costs for landlords. And in some cases, we see that, you know, utility costs alone take up 15% of a renter's income. When 15% of your income is just going to your utility bills, it's hard to have enough money left over for rent and for all the other necessities.
6: Looking to the future, do you see this situation stabilizing as more private companies build rental units due to this demand?
11: I think somewhat. I think it has accelerated over the past few years, meaning, you know, the number of renters and the demand for renters. And I think that will settle down. I think renter growth will settle down. Rental production will continue to add units onto the market. But I do think the challenges remain. The challenges have been creeping up over the decades, simply because it's difficult to produce new housing with rents low enough to be affordable to lowest income renters without some sort of subsidy or some sort of help for these renters.
6: And what is the situation with subsidized housing? Is the government expanding that at all, or is that pretty much stagnant at this point?
11: The numbers show that they're trying to expand it. In some cases, funding has increased. It's struggling to increase. It's struggling to keep up with a very fast pace of growth among low-income renters.
6: Dan, is there any disparity in these numbers between urban areas and more rural areas in the United States, or does the pattern pretty much hold across the board?
11: The pattern holds across the board. I think rental challenges are more prolific in urban areas. There's a lot more renting. Renting skews towards urban areas, but it's an issue felt all across the country. In our report, we point to other research that has shown, you know, there's no county in the country where a household earning the minimum wage could afford a modest two-bedroom apartment at the local rents. So it's amazing to me in doing this report how throughout the recession, rents kept going up and up and up. When the headlines were saying how housing affordability, you know, was growing and home prices are coming down, making things more affordable, that really wasn't the case at all for the rental market, where a large share of American households are living.
6: Dan McHugh, research manager for the Harvard Joint Center for Housing Studies. Dan, thanks so much for joining us on InfoTrack.
11: Oh, thank you very much.
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26: Welcome to Minnesota Matters. I'm Tasha Radel. Joining me this week are MNN's John Anderson, Sean Maloney, and Mike Grimm. Your go-to crew for what's making news, noise, and headlines across the North Star State. 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Here's what we're diving into this week. The formation of the State Office of Inspector General is shaping up. Key takeaways from the 2026 Minnesota State Fair poll. Gopher football is ramping up, but first. A Duluth firefighter reflects on the 25th remembrance anniversary of 9/11. Joining me today is Fire Chief Sean Crochet.
27: I think it's important to me. I was actually on the job. I wasn't working that day. I was off duty, but I started with the Duluth Fire Department in 1997. So I had a few years in. I was actually playing morning hockey that day at the arena, Mars Arena here in Duluth. And the attendant came out and said, holy cow, you guys got to see this. You know, and kind of got off the ice, and there's TVs in the main concession stand area, and was kind of watching it there and thought, what the heck, you know, just like, I think everybody really surprised and not knowing what's going on. And then, you know, went home and actually saw like the second plane hit from home, and then was literally glued to TV all day. And then I went back on duty the next day, and, you know, kind of the reality of was all starting and, you know, settling in at that point in time. And, started getting questions, you know, how do we handle something like this here in Duluth? Of course, we don't have high rises that are anywhere near the Twin Towers height, but just any type of major emergency like that. And it really kind of changed some of the things. We had discussions and, you know, training evolutions and different things, how we would look at stuff like this. And but I think it was one of those things that really made you think about the actual dangers of being a firefighter and some of the things that you don't expect going into a building like that. You know, like I said, we don't have anything anywhere near that size, but a lot of times you kind of think of it as you're just going to go in and put it out. You know, you're going to go in, you're going to help people, you're going to put out the fire. We always talk about building collapse and different, there's a million different things of training that we go through, but they're so, you know, few and far between that, although it's always there and it's always a concern, you don't always think of it as a real reality. And so that kind of set in. And then just reflecting on your family, and, you know, it sounds cliche that whether you're a police officer, firefighter, or other EMS, public safety worker, that, you know, this could be your last day. Like, you might not come home, and you know, to your family. And we always talk about that during training. And what was a good shift is everybody went home. And, you know, that day, obviously, 343 people didn't go home. And then, of course, all the civilians and, you know, 3,000 people approximately and whatnot, not just the firefighters. So that was kind of a thing. I think what's important now, you know, as we look at it 25 years later, reflecting on how things have changed in with our young people on our fire department. My daughter is actually a Duluth firefighter. She's going to be 22 here in just a couple weeks on September 24th. So, you know, she wasn't alive when this happened. You know, just seeing it on TV or hearing about it is not the same, obviously, as witnessing it. And I think the farther along it goes, just having our people, our young people, especially our specifically here, our young firefighters, hear the stories from the people who are working here, working on the job, hear the things that we, you know, we've gone through and trying to relate to it a little bit more of a, as a realistic thing, as opposed to just something on TV or like a movie. Is this even real? You know, it's hard to relate to it when you weren't there. You didn't remember it. You don't, didn't see it firsthand. And so I think that's a big thing for me the last couple of years, especially doing the STAIR event with my daughter was more meaningful for me. Of course, like I said, that reflection and kind of what's important, you know, being family and the camaraderie that we have here at the fire department is different. It's different than a normal job, 9-to-5 type job where you have coworkers, but when you, you know, when you're here and you eat together and you sleep together and you shower together and you do everything together, it's just a different working relationship. And you are literally putting your lives in the hands of your teammates here. Not always daily, but certainly at times. And I think that's one of the things, you know, some of my takeaways and some of the things I think about.
0: And then, Sean, two things that popped in my mind that really stuck out. You know, you talked about the younger generations not really, I guess, grasping the concept of 9/11. So I was just thinking when I was in history class, it would be like the Civil War, Vietnam, the War of 1812. Is that kind of your thoughts on it? Like, they just didn't experience it. So they're only seeing it through the eyes of maybe print and TV. And now, thank goodness to you as a father, you know, through your eyes.
27: Yeah, I think that is something that, you know, it's not just reading it in a book. And of course, you know, you see it. There's video footage, but then it's also then become politicized. And it's even, you know, is this propaganda? Did this really happen? You know, conspiracy theories. Did the government start it themselves? You know, like all those things where you're like, yeah, but I was there, you know, and who knows? I don't want to put thoughts in people's minds or whatever. But, you know, it just makes it less real. Because if you're only reading about it or only hearing about it, you know, secondhand or whatever the case may be, I think it is different. You know, it's hard for me to think. I think about, like you just said, you know, even school, but like listening to both my grandfathers were in World War II, and hearing their stories and their personal experiences is different than watching a documentary on World War II on TV, for example. You know, and I think that's kind of a similar thing where talking to the younger generation that we have now coming up that are, you know, like I said, weren't even born then, and telling them, well, this is what I saw. This is what I had, knowing people who were there. I know Assistant Commissioner Cunningham, who works for the Department of Public Safety for Minnesota. He, at the time, worked for a fire department in Connecticut. And, he, you know, he was there. He was at Ground Zero as a, you know, called in to help out after, you know, after the fact and help searching for bodies and things. And hearing those stories and other stories from people who were actually there is even different than just seeing it on, you know, in the media.
26: Thanks again to my guest, Duluth Fire Chief Sean Crochet. More Minnesota Matters after this.
2: Why do we say I'm into football? 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Like getting together with gridiron-loving friends, doing some pre-game pre-gaming, maybe firing up a charcoal grill, partaking in parking lot activities, followed by celebration dances and the hopes of cheering on a really big win. just like playing the lottery. 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
26: Welcome back to Minnesota Matters. I'm Tasha Radol. 3 months from now, Minnesota's choice for the first office of Inspector General to stop fraud should be whittled down to just a few candidates. The advisory commission overseeing the process and making recommendations to the governor is working quickly to meet the deadline. MNN's John Anderson talks with Senator Eric Putnam, who updates us on the progress so far.
4: Eric, let's start with, you had the first meeting. A lot of work to be done in a short amount of time. What were your impressions of the commission's first meeting as you work towards hiring the state's first OIG?
6: Well, this work has always been deeply bipartisan, which is something I've appreciated about it. It's something we've been working on for a couple of years now. It did get a little bit delayed because of inaction on the part of the Minnesota House, unfortunately, because we passed the bill to start this process a year ago.
4: Right.
6: But unfortunately, the House didn't do anything about it until more recently. But that first meeting was a very productive one. I was impressed and glad that we elected a Senate DFL chair and a House GOP vice chair, another sign that we're going to work together on this. Mm-hmm. And it was very practical and very concrete. You know, we talked about how many candidates we wanted, where we were going to get candidates from, what we thought a good candidate would be. And that's because the big imperative here is we got to find someone who's good, and good because they're independent. It can't be something that's seen as too closely affiliated with the legislature or the executive. It has to be someone who's going to do their own thing.
4: Yeah.
6: And that's a big part of what we're looking for.
4: Yeah. If you could visualize what your perfect candidate looks like, what would he or she, what qualities would they have?
6: You know, I think, well, independence obviously would be the top value or aptitude, someone who's able to focus on a problem and solving it. I think some background in law enforcement would be wise. That's something we talked about in the commission, you know, whether that's judicial or in law enforcement. Some kind of background around those kinds of issues I think would be pretty helpful, especially given the subpoena power and the folks that are going to be supervising. So I think those are a couple things. Apparently, there's an actual certification to be an inspector general, which is not mm-hmm. something I was aware of.
4: Okay.
6: So we're going to have to find someone who has that certification and that education. And that's a part of this thing is we're realizing this is going to be an active process, not a passive one where we sit back and look at job applications, but one where we're actually out recruiting to get the best person we possibly can. Because I don't think there's a whole bunch of inspector generals just hanging out somewhere for us to find them.
4: Right. It's a lot of work and yet a short deadline. Do you have any concerns about getting this to the governor on time?
6: No, I think we'll be okay. We have until December 14th to make our recommendations.
4: Yeah.
6: The commission as a whole, as we discussed it, said we were hoping to forward maybe three names so that we would have absolute confidence in those three names that we could then send to the governor and the governor can make that decision. But I don't think we're going to have like a billion applications. And I think we're going to be strategic enough in the recruitment process that once we start looking at people, it should be reasonably efficient, I think. I know that's a strange thing to say about government, but I'm optimistic.
4: Yeah. How confident are you? And you've seen this whole thing play out from the very beginning. I don't know if we can put the idea behind the OIG that it's going to completely wipe out fraud once and for all in Minnesota. But are you confident that the right person can do a pretty darn good job of at least eliminating almost all of it?
6: Oh, absolutely. And one of the problems that we've had is the lack of consistency in agencies, procedures, and cultures. So we've needed someone outside of the agencies to kind of let them know that someone's watching and to show them how to do this stuff right. Because you have some agencies that have done a fantastic job when it comes to accountability. Like, for example, the Department of Agriculture. They do a wonderful job catching folks who are trying to do shenanigans with their grants. And that actually happens in agriculture. And then MDA catches them. Mm. But you have other agencies that struggle in much different ways. We did actually make some of those changes. You know, as chair of ag, we changed how MDA processes grants, even though they were doing well. Now they can do even better. And we did the same thing with the Department of Veterans Affairs. But still, both of those agencies would benefit from an external, independent voice and set of eyes to make sure that all the agencies are taking it as seriously as we all should.
4: Yeah, that's a good point. Not all agencies are doing a bad job at this. There's just a few, and it seems like they're grabbing all the headlines.
6: That's exactly it. And that's part of the thing that bothers me about the whole fraud situation that we have. Is it's a serious problem, but we've had a lot of unserious narratives spun out around it. And the first thing you got to do is actually understand the problem before you can start complaining about the absence of a solution.
4: You haven't set your next meeting date yet, right?
6: No, so we formed a subcommittee of four members. I can't remember who the other three are, but I'm one of them.
4: No worries. Okay.
6: And we're going to look through the, it's Croon, myself, Matt Norris, and then the other Republican House member.
4: Oh, okay. Okay.
6: Those four of us are on a subcommittee to look at the first batch of applications that we get.
4: Oh, okay.
6: And do a first round of kind of vetting. And that's set up, I think, for, I want to say late September, early October. And then we make a set of recommendations and bring forward a bunch of candidates to the whole commission that then gets winnowed down to the three that we hope to send on to the governor.
26: Once the new governor makes their choice for the first inspector general, the Minnesota Senate must then approve the choice. Thanks again to MNN's John Anderson and Senator Eric Putnam of St. Cloud. More Minnesota Matters after this. Stay tuned.
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26: Welcome back to Minnesota Matters. I'm Tasha Radol. The state fair has come and gone, and the poll results always offer a good look at the issues that matter to Minnesotans. MNN's Sean Maloney chats with Hamline University political science professor David Schultz about what stands out from the final tabulations.
11: Well, state fair's come and gone, Professor. Election season fully in swing. I think one of the cool, unique things about the state fair is the House of Representatives state fair poll. And I do want to get into some of the results and maybe the takeaways and all of that. But
6: Sure.
11: Why don't you let us know, or what is it about this poll in particular that maybe makes it unique? Because, you know, we get KSTP polls, we get so many different polls over the course of a campaign season that candidates are going to use for whatever messaging they want to use for. What is it about the state fair poll, though, that makes it maybe a little unique compared to those other ones?
6: Well, it's clearly on one level, you know, quote, not a scientific poll in the sense of, you know, the KSTP poll, you know, the one that public radio does, is, you know, being done by professional pollsters, doing by scientific, you know, supposedly random selections or some type of qualified, you know, methodology. But what we've learned with those polls in the last few years is that they're becoming less and less reliable. You know, people aren't picking up their phones, hard track people down, et cetera, et cetera. And so I mention this because, first off, what has always made this poll so unique is that on one level, it's a somewhat random selection of people, you know, who show up at the state fair. You know, we're getting, you know, what is it, like 1.6, 1.7? I don't know what the final number was this year, you know, but a lot of people show up to the state. You know, not everybody does the poll. There's, again, a little bit of self-selection, but you get a pretty good spectrum of what people are thinking. And it's also a little bit more in depth in the sense that it's not just filling out a questionnaire. You know, people have a chance to talk, have candidates love to go there, you know, because they get to, have real face time with voters and constituents. And so it offers, especially in an age now when traditional polling has become so unreliable, it's now become, I think, maybe not a bad gauge of where people are, what are thinking about. And in Minnesota, generally, I say that the fall campaign season doesn't start until the state fair. Most of us are not thinking about politics during the summer. And it's a problem, of course, even with the primary. You know, the primary's in the summer. But once it gets to the state fair, people start to think about politics again.
11: Yeah, absolutely. You look at the poll itself, want to dive into, you know, kind of the results here a little bit. I think 9,600 fairgoers took it, which is pretty on par with years past. So it's good to see that there's not a drop off in people that are, you know, engaged in taking part. But 12 questions kind of ranging from, gun violence, immigration enforcement, a lot of different stuff in there. What were some of the biggest kind of takeaways for you from the poll? 12 questions, so kind of a handful there, but what were some of the big takeaways for you?
6: Well, I mean, for me, to a large extent, when I look at the polling results, you know, one of the things that it tells me is that on one level, neither of the political parties in terms of where they stand captures where I think most of Minnesota public opinion is. And what I mean by that is that I'm not quite sure if I want to use the analogy, but I use it in my class a lot of times, is that a lot of the American public, in, let's say in Minnesota here, looks at the two parties like two different restaurants. You know, each restaurant has a menu of what's on the menu, what they believe in, et cetera, et cetera. And I think Minnesotans in this poll, this is what struck me here. You know, there's some things that they like from one menu, that is from one party, something they like from the other menu, maybe not quite in the quantities that both of them are providing, you know. So there's support for what? Law and order, but there's also support for addressing gun violence. There's a concern about, about fraud in Minnesota. I mean, the public, I think, in this survey showed me is more nuanced, if that's the word I'm looking for, more nuanced than I think where the two parties are on the issues.
11: I think the gun violence in particular, I think it was, three quarters of the respondents in the fair support the banning of possession of semi-automatic military style assault weapons in Minnesota. Do you think that says more about, you know, who is taking the poll itself at the fair, or do you think there actually is maybe a little bit of kind of a change? Because 75%, I mean, it'll be determined to see what lawmakers actually do come legislative session, but three quarters is no small number.
6: Yeah, first off, I think you're right. There's a little bit of self-selection, but if you look at national polling data also too, if you ask the question of people, do you support gun control? The phrase gun control is highly charged, and you're going to get, you know, it's like saying Second Amendment. It's highly charged. You're going to get predictable responses across a variety of things. But when you start to talk through now and ask people questions like, do you support a ban on assault style weapons? How about background checks? How about, 24-hour waiting periods?

0: political analyst David Schultz. More Minnesota Matters after this final break. Stay tuned.
1: 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Oh, there, the 30.
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0: Welcome back to Minnesota Matters. I'm Tasha Radel. Golden Gopher backup quarterback Max Shikanjanski of Stillwater was able to play in last week's 59-7 blowout season, opening win over Eastern Illinois. Eminent sports director Mike Grimm spoke with him about the experience.
3: Stillwater, Minnesota, it's Max Shikanjanski. He got a chance to get in last week at quarterback, scored another touchdown. First of all, good to see you. And, man, when you've had your opportunity, you've had a nose for the end zone, huh?
4: I know, a little bit. But, you know, all credit to my teammates. You know, they make it easy on me. Our wide receivers are making plays, all that type of stuff. So it was fun. It was fun to get in, you know, in front of the fans on the home opener. So I just hope it brings more confidence to the team as the season goes on.
3: With the touchdown on the play fake, you fooled the radio announcer. He thought you handed it off. So I don't know who that radio guy is, but you did a nice job on that.
4: I know. I saw the video. I saw the running backs got it, and then I kept it. But yeah, it was a great announce. So yeah, I mean, it was awesome.
3: With that, in terms of play fake and doing all that, I watch you guys before practice. A lot of that, I mean, that's why you do it, right? And you put in all the work in terms of carrying out the play fake, showing that you when you have it, that you might not when you do. You don't, all those things. Talk me through those fundamentals and how it likely helped you score on that play.
4: Yeah, no, we do that stuff every practice. You know, we always carry out our fakes, all that type of stuff, just because you never know who's looking at you. You read a few guys on the edge, and if they, you know, crash down, you know, you're always looking at those guys. So I pulled it, I saw my read, and yeah, the coaches gave me confidence to do that. You know, they Coach Harbaugh said that before the play. Know who your reads are and you know, it ended up working out just like last year. But yeah, you know, we do that every practice. Carry out or fake, don't carry out or fake. Like, we always want to carry it out. Just, you never know who you're going to hold, and you never know who it's going to impact, and it always helps the run at the end of the day.
3: I'm sure for you, you were hoping that the game would go the way that it did. You know, heavy favorite, so you're likely hoping it does. So it looks like it's headed that way. Mm-hmm. Take me through your mentality then once it looked like, okay, this is it looks like I'm going to get my opportunity here at some point.
4: Yeah, you know, it was just cool seeing the offense score as many points as they did, and then the defense obviously holding them. So, you know, obviously all our starters, they gave me the chance to be able to go in, so credit to them. But, you know, once I went in, I was just, you know, prepared all week like it was every other game. So, you know, when we went in, Coach Harbaugh was still calling the offense, and, you know, we executed well. But it was really all credit to the guys that started the game and that scored all the points, and obviously our defense who held them, that allowed me to go in the game.
3: How important is that for you to get in game activity, feel comfortable in front of a crowd? And I thought the coaching staff did a nice job. They didn't just say, hey, hand it off, mm-hmm. hand it off, hand it off. You were able to do some stuff, including scoring a touchdown and throwing the ball a little bit.
4: Yeah, no doubt. You know, I appreciate Harbaugh for calling the game plan as he would. You know, a few of the plays we ran, or all the plays we ran, were in the game plan as if Drake was in the game. So it was cool. It was awesome to be able to throw the ball around. And then obviously with Brady going in right after, that was awesome to see. They scored a touchdown on that last drive of the game. But, you know, it was cool. It was fun to throw the ball around, you know, get in. Just game planning all week. You know, you live for those moments, and you yeah, that's why you practice, that's why you play. Okay.
3: With the quarterback room, we always call it a room. You got, as you mentioned, Drake, a good sharp opener. It looked like a lot of people talking about, you know, his talent. And then you mentioned Palmer comes in after you, and there's other guys kind of also trying to knock on that door. What's the room like right now?
4: Yeah, it's probably the best quarterback room I've ever been a part of. And you know, Max Brosmer might get mad at me for saying that, but you know, our room is so close knit. I mean, we were in from the past 8 months. We've had four different guys that have been able to compete for that backup spot, and it's been great. It's pushed me, I know it's pushed them. And when you're done with practice, you know, we all go hang out. You know, we're in fall camp, and we're going to eat together. So, you know, there's no bad relationships in the quarterback room.

0: Doesn't matter if you're a freshman with Owen or Brady. You know, we're all hanging out. We're all best friends outside of the quarterback room. But inside the quarterback room, you know, we know what we need to get done. Drake played phenomenal. I mean, you can't. I mean, what was he, 19 for 22, something like that. But it doesn't get much better than that. But him playing well, you know, gives everyone else confidence. And it's just, I mean, the quarterback room in general, and it all starts with really Coach Harbaugh and Keegan and Coach Shula and Coach Sheehan. They all do a great job of coaching, all that stuff. We always, you know, sometimes we've had long days in fall camp and we go through life talks. You know, it's not always football, which it's a good balance. But, you know, it starts with them, and, you know, I feel like it brings everyone else closer.
1: Of course, you're a legacy guy here with your dad being a former basketball player. You had a pretty good basketball career in high school as well. As now you've been through the rigors here, you've got an impact, you've got a role on this team. What's it mean to you to wear that maroon and gold like your dad did in a different sport, but yet not only wear it, but you're a part of this that, you know, it's not just a guy standing on the sideline. You're a guy that has an impact here.
0: Yeah, you know, I've gotten asked quite a few times, do I regret not playing basketball? And I always tell them no. Like, I never regret it. You know, growing up here, it was a dream to play for the Gophers. It doesn't matter. Honestly, I never thought football. I always thought basketball. But it was a dream to wear the M and to be able to do that. You know, sometimes I'm outside in practice and I kind of look around the stadium and it's like, this is surreal. Like, this is what I dreamed about, basketball or football. It doesn't matter. And to be able to be on this campus, you know, be around these guys and being coached by one of the best coaches in the nation, I feel like it really is a dream come true. And, you know, I'm a competitive guy, so I obviously always want to play. But, you know, it's not my turn right now, and that's okay with me. You know, I'm always going to prepare like it's a game, prepare like I'm going to play. And I give, you know, I try and push Drake as much as I can. And I obviously know how talented he is. I mean, he's going to be a draft pick one day, whenever that is. And it's awesome to see him. He pushes me to be my best, and I push him to be his best. So, you know, I mean, it really is a dream come true playing here, and I don't regret it one single bit.
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2: Paris, do you ski? If not, you might want to start doing this. You might want to start skiing. And it's not like the skiing that Dez does at Breckenridge.
3: No, it is not. But you might be able to do a whole heck of a lot more of that.
2: Right.
3: If you start skiing this way.
2: That's right. It's an acronym. And it stands for Spend Kids Inheritance.
3: Exactly. Spending Kids Inheritance. It's a growing financial and lifestyle trend where people who are, you know, starting to get of retirement age are like, wait a second. We saved a lot of money for our kids. Do we really want to give it to them or should they just do their own thing like we've done and we're just going to have a fun life?
2: I never understood inheritance anyway, so I say you should ski all the time. I never got it. If you worked for it, you should be able to spend it how you want, not save it for somebody else. What, am I going to go work my butt off to give them something? Like, ooh, you know what? I always wanted a Maserati. You know, I'd be like PO'd about that. I'm like, cool.
4: I mean, you're not wrong. I have my buddy who I started working at the YMCA with. His family's very, very well off. And, I mean, his dad is definitely very well off.
3: None of us can relate. Well, no, just kidding. You can maybe relate to that.
2: Oh, my sister's going
3: to
2: be so well off.
4: Dude, I did find out I have a wealthy family member who I met at the fair.
3: In Cali,
4: who has not been back to Minnesota in 50 years. So I was like, odds are I'm not going to get any money from him. But I did find out we do have one wealthy family member. I don't know how we're related.
2: Congratulations.
4: Thank you. I should have been nicer. I should have gone to California more. God, I'm an idiot. I was only nice to my poor uncles and aunts. God. He puts cruises together and he'll bring them on big family vacations. And I think it took about two of those trips for them to realize, oh, hey, you're still going to get an inheritance, but every one of these family trips that we're quote-unquote paying for is coming out of your money. And they went...
3: I mean, that makes sense to
4: me. I think at first they were kind of like, oh, that sucks, but also you get to make family memories. You get to be on the ships with them.
3: Right.
4: Like, you know, I think it was only funny because he's like, yeah, go to the casino, do whatever you want, it's great. And he's like, it's your money, I don't care. You keep spending it.
3: This trend said that almost 50% of baby boomers, because those are the people right now that are retiring, right? That they've spent their whole, like, life working hard and trying to, like, leave a financial cushion, if you will, for their kids. And they decided, we kind of want to travel. And this all started happening after the pandemic.
2: Good.
3: You know, when you realize that maybe we need to focus more on ourselves. Like, and people are living longer. So it's kind of hard to just say... I don't know. I think my parents would have helped with college if need be, but nobody's given us anything. You know what I mean? I don't know what the future would hold, and I would prefer my parents enjoy their lives.
2: Live to the fullest.
3: Yes. They've worked their butts off, and I think that I should have to do the same thing. Work my butt off. And hopefully be able to retire someday.
4: Well, and that's the thing, is it's like you can't go through your whole life. We're never going
2: to
4: retire.
2: Never going to be able to retire.
4: But you can't go through your whole life hoping that your family has enough money to pass down to you so that you can live a good life. You're going to pass your whole life away.
2: That is being very lazy and entitled.
4: Well, it's being very lazy, being very entitled. And you're also saying to your family, like you just said, Des, like to your parents, like, well, I know you worked hard, but like, hello. We want to work hard, but not as hard as you did so we can live off of your money. It's not going to happen.
3: I was so happy because my parents they take like one trip a year, really, which they go for a couple of weeks. It's kind of their thing. But my mom is turning 70 in a few weeks, and she's had some like little health issues and things that we're dealing with. So I'm meeting them in Vegas. We're doing just a little thing. But my mom just texted me yesterday, and she's like, you know what? For my birthday, Dad's taking me to Cabo. We're just going. They're going in like 2 weeks.
2: Oh, that's awesome.
3: I'm like, good for you. A text. My parents have been skiing for years. The nice part is they take a lot of us with them on great vacations, but they're treating themselves to things that they've always wanted and have never done it. I think that's great. I mean, I know, I guess some people might disagree with this, but I mean, I think if you've worked hard... Yeah, it's the whole generational divide. That's what people say. It's a little controversial because people are like financial advisors say that you maybe should not spend all your money.
2: My uncle, who's pretty well off, said his dying wish is he's going to bounce his check to his landscaper right before he goes out.
4: That's funny.
2: And he spent every dime he had and whoops, sorry, I bounced that check.
3: Okay.
4: I mean, you should
2: go to my kids, they owe you.
4: You should spend all your money. If you're going to die one day, well, we all die one day, but like if you're going to have that happen, I want to live my life. I don't want to be like, cool, I went to my grave with $12.6 million.
3: I just got a text from my friend Lori. Her and her husband, they boat with us, and then they came to Alaska. They did our cruise. She's like, I think it's time for Bob and I to start skiing. I'm like, yes, do it, do it. Spend your kids' inheritance.
2: Wow. No? I agree.
3: Don't tell your kids I said that, though. They might be mad at me.

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4: I didn't know where to turn, so I reached out to 988.
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16: Yeah, I said it.
17: Well, there is something I have loved for a very long, long time. And I know people, they think the first one is better than the second one. But I've held my tongue long enough. I have said, oh yeah, no, you're probably right. Knowing full well that Grease 2, the movie from the 80s, is far better than the original Grease. There I said it.
18: I mean, this might be the dumbest "there I said it" of all time. Because
17: why?
18: It's not, first of all, nobody, including the people in Grease 2, liked Grease 2. Maybe a handful, and I should say that, because Wes, you know what's going to happen. All the Desmians are going to come out and
19: you're
18: talk about
19: how, for sure.
18: If you think that Grease 2 is better than Grease 1, then you don't know film.
17: Or you just know more fun songs. You know why? People prefer Grease 2 because there's a stronger female lead. The songs, yes, they're great on Grease 1,
18: Sandy,
17: but they're really fun on the second soundtrack. It's more campy. I mean, it is really cheesy, which is probably why I really love it. And one word, Michelle Pfeiffer and the boy I had a crush on. I still don't actually know who he is. I just know he was the best. He's the lead, and he was the cool rider. Cue my cool rider soundtrack. Oh God, this is probably why I like a motorcycle man.
20: Well, I'm looking for
18: terrible.
20: A machine with hell in his eyes.
17: Yeah, that's right. Sing it, girl. And she's dancing all hot. She ends up on the back of the motorcycle. Oh, here it comes. Here we go.

0: when I was young. Maybe it's because I watched Grease 2 more than Grease 1. I don't know why.
1: We're getting a ton of texts in already. I agree with Dez totally. Dez, are you still drunk? Is the next text message. I disagree. Grease the original is so much better.
2: Yeah, I don't know if I've ever even seen two, which I know is a crazy thing to say. Grease 1's legendary. I've never seen two, I don't think. And you're bringing up names. I'm like, Michelle Pfeiffer was in a Grease movie?
0: Michelle Pfeiffer, yes.
1: But like, Dez has talked about Grease 2 being amazing for as long as I've known her. But like, that song, if that's the sample, doesn't even hold a candle to the worst song in Grease. Like, it does. I don't know much, but I could watch Grease right now and still love it. Grease 2 sounds awful.
0: It's just such a different thing. Grease 1 is so sweet and innocent and sandy and the poodle skirts. I love it. Don't get me wrong. This takes it to the 80s when the pink ladies were, you know, smoking and wearing jeans, hopping on the back of somebody's motorcycle and singing, I'm a girl for all seasons. Oh, God.
1: Somebody else is coming for you, Dez. I'm sorry. Olivia wins it for me every single time.
0: And she's great.
1: Hands down.
0: I'm not saying Olivia.
1: Olivia Newton-John.
2: Oh.
1: Yeah. She was saying Olivia does it for me over Michelle Pfeiffer. Gotcha, I mean, Olivia Newton-John played that character so perfectly. It was just such a... Dez is over here snapping her fingers.
0: I love it.
1: It's even a great song.
0: Oh.
2: That song's garbage.
1: Yeah, it's not good. You think of all the, like, Grease Lightning and, like, Summer Love and all these great songs, and this is the best one you had?
0: No, there's tons. That is just my favorite. I mean, I said, okay, Dez, what the bleep? I love you, but no, just no. They did seem a little older in Grease 2. Hope, yes, Dez, totally agree. Ew, Dez, no, she probably likes Mamma Mia. I actually love Mamma Mia.
1: Well, this is, if you would have come to the table with a serious talk and been like, Shrek 2 is better than Shrek 1, then I would have been like, yeah, 100% agree. That's on par with, like, what we do.
2: What's the other one? You always say the Mike Myers movie.
1: Oh, Austin Powers Austin 2. Powers Austin 2. Powers 1 didn't get its legs yet. It didn't know where it was going. Austin Powers 2, he started being funnier, Dr. Evil, because he just tried to be very serious in the first one, and it wasn't like great.
2: Home Alone 2 is better than Home Alone 1.
0: I might disagree with that. I
1: could give you equal, like, because Home Alone 1 is just so iconic.
3: Home Alone 2 is just more fun because it's in New York.
1: And you got to be able to do it, and you got to do the ice cream sundae. Yeah. So I can give you that one. That's 1A, 1B. But, like, Grease 2, I really thought you were coming to the table with something great.
0: Oh, yes, Dez, Grease 2. Let's bowl. Oh, yeah, let's do it.
1: Let's bowl even sounds nerdy.
2: Oh, by the way, she's going bowling today, and she thinks that's a workout. I just want people to know that she said that.
1: You're going
2: to
1: turn your watch off?
0: Somebody said let's bowl, because they go bowling in Grease 2.
1: I get it. That's even how lame that movie is. They're like, let's make a movie about bowling. King took care of it, and that was all we needed for bowling.
0: It was also a great movie. That was far later. Jeez.
1: I mean, this is like, you have people agreeing with you because they follow you blindly. They would go anywhere.
2: That is true.
0: They have a brain and they've seen it and they think, how fun.
1: Or they don't, and that's why they like Grease 2.
0: Reproduction. There's a song that's that. Go back to school. Yeah.
1: These are the songs that you're fighting?
2: Right.
0: This one was a knot.
2: Over the legendary songs of Grease 1.
1: I don't think you've ever been 100% wrong in your life until this movie.
0: I want to go.
1: West normally defends you. Yeah. I mean, this is trash.
0: She says, Dez is too young to understand. Grease was a breakthrough show. So we could break through this stereotypes express. Yes, and that's what Grease 2 was like. I just like it better.
1: Somebody said Catching Fire is better than the original Hunger Games movie, which, I mean, some could agree with.
0: I mean, sometimes the second is better.
1: No, this sometimes, is not.
0: Sometimes it's just a core memory, because maybe you saw it more than the other one.
1: No, Dez. I would give it to you if the songs played that you showed us or were listening to were better. This is terrible.
2: Legendary songs in Grease 1. These songs are garbage.
1: Beauty School Dropout is better than this, and that's not even the best song.
2: Grease Lightning?
1: Go Grease Lightning.
0: Well, I'm going to make you guys listen to all these songs today. And you're going to enjoy it. Man, when she sings A Girl for All Seasons in the school play, and she's crying, she's so emotional because she loves him, and oh, God, I don't want to ruin it for you, but they do end up together.
1: Do you think her old station is hiring?
2: God, I hope.
1: Fingers crossed, because if I don't have to listen to this crap anymore... There I said it. This was a terrible there I said it.
0: Somebody said Dez is 1,000% right.
1: Again, Grease you have Dez. Yeah. Follow you blindly into anything. You could be like, there I said it. it is safe to walk into a burning building and people would be like, you know what, Des, you're doing it, I'm doing it. Let's do this together.
0: Only if you're going to save somebody and you have something over your mouth.

0: zone.
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3: Yesterday afternoon when I was doing all the cleaning around my house, I had looked at my phone for something and I had texted myself. I don't put notes in my phone. I just text myself, which is probably stupid. I should probably just do notes instead of texting myself. But I text myself and I just text myself lucky. And I'm like,
4: lucky?
3: Well, yeah, you are. Boop myself on the nose. You're a lucky guy. And I'm like, why would I have texted myself? And it was 7:14 yesterday morning that I texted myself lucky. And I'm like, well, yes, I am. But why?
4: But
3: I spent the whole evening wondering why I would have texted myself that I'm lucky. And then I'm driving here today, and I forgot Brooks told me, hey, you need to watch the show Lucky.
4: Oh.
3: So I didn't put TV show Lucky. I just put Lucky. I mean, is that a regular thing? Like, I know, Des, you brought one up last week about how you, like, text yourself something.
4: Yeah.
3: Or put a note in your phone of why. Of what you put was so strange. You're like, I don't know why I put that there.
4: Yeah, I mean, I do it all the time. I'm like trying to decode myself. This just says how to get rich. And then there's like this Instagram reel, but I click on it and it doesn't make sense. I'm like, what? And then the one I did a couple weeks ago, I go, do you guys know what's happening on Thursday at 2 p.m.? And you guys are like, no, everyone looks in their calendars. I'm like, I look at my work calendar, my you know, phone calendar. Personal. I ask Taylor, nothing. It was like 2:15 Thursday. I'm like, oh, I guess I got to wait till 2:15 on Thursday to see if I get a call. I'm supposed to be somewhere or do something.
5: I mean,
4: I don't know.
3: You still don't know?
4: No, ended up being an orthodontist appointment for my daughter. I got a text the day before said 2:15, we'll see you for an orthodontist appointment.
3: Yeah, you would think you'd put 2:15 ortho. Like,
4: yeah.
3: why do we not complete a sentence to ourselves?
5: Because we're ADD, because we're busy, we have a million things going on. I think everybody does this. Guys, I'm looking through my notes right now. I don't know what any of them mean. Coming up with love. That's
3: coming up with love?
5: Coming up with love. Coming written in my phone, love. My notes.
3: Would that be? Coming up.
4: Are you going to write a book called Coming Up With Love?
3: Oh, God. No,
5: it's a love book from Chris.
3: It's a short story, though.
5: Sure.
6: My favorite is sometimes I have podcast titles that come to mind when we talk about it in the show. So, like, one I have, it just says Johnny Teabag. And then another one that says Passions with Horses.
4: Okay.
6: I remember that one.
4: Okay.
5: I don't know why. This has to be show ideas. Nordstrom, second floor, Hawaii.
3: What? So Nordstrom
4: America.
3: And Mall of America,
5: so it's
3: second
5: be
3: floor,
5: Mall of
3: Hawaii.
5: Did I plan to park there in the future?
3: You hadn't parked there? Tell yourself when you went in?
5: I don't know why I wrote that down. I have no idea why I wrote that down. And then there's this one. Apparently, this is something I had for the show as an idea.
4: Oh.
5: Weirdest food orders. John Cena, 2 double cheeseburgers and 18 chicken nuggets from McDonald's with no sauce.
6: Yeah, that's right.
5: He why eats no 18 sauce? Nuggets
6: why,
5: with no
6: why
5: sauce.
6: 18?
5: Why 18?
6: Three pieces or like, six pieces?
5: They're sold in 20. He's like, please give me 18. I do not
3: so
5: want
3: you're
5: the full
3: pay more
5: 20.
3: For three sixes and instead of
6: I'm
3: a full 20.
6: I'm pretty sure that he orders it as six pieces. Three.
5: We can
6: bucks.
5: Also so not weird. Talk about money with John Cena. He's not
6: right.
5: Boy, these
6: but
5: six
6: still,
5: pieces. But still, dumb.
3: Right.
5: Yeah, but still.
3: You can't just, have two extra just for later? Two walking around nugs?
5: Yeah, just two walking around nugs. You can have those pocket nugs. Everybody
4: nugs.
5: Wants some pocket nugs.
3: Right.
4: Okay, I've got one that says best talk like t-shirt. Talk like t-shirt? What does that mean?
3: Remember you like wasn't you brought that up that people were walking around and it's like
4: that was for a secret though.
3: Yeah, but somebody was like they talk like things on they read on people's t-shirts. Like
4: it was from that TV show on Netflix, Tires. Said,
3: right.
4: Dude, that sounds like something you'd see on a t-shirt.
5: None of these make sense. Is there a worse sound than a tooth being pulled? Why did I write that down? Think about that. I was probably at the dentist, and I'm like, is there a worse sound than that? Like, some of these things that just go in your phone and die.
3: Three quarters of an inch.
4: Oh. Just a fact.
3: Why did I?
5: I think Marie might have wrote that one
4: just
5: down.
4: Kidding, guys, I just have football dude. What? Football dude.
5: Hey, I'm with you on that one, Des, because I have loud laughing guy in hotel.
3: I have slippery stairs.
5: What are all these? I'm just deleting them because I don't know what they have to do with my life.
6: My favorite of the podcast titles, like charbuterie.
5: Oh,
6: that was one.
5: Yeah.
6: A shower forward fella. I think that was the Des line.
4: I'm glad. You don't want to be not shower
3: strip bars
4: forward.
3: Sponsoring kids' baseball teams.
4: Boob cam. Oh, boy.
5: Wow. A Crisco awkward drug talk at lunch.
3: Here's
5: don't
3: a good
5: remember
3: one.
5: That one.
3: Say tortilla. It'll piss people off.
4: here I'm just, this is work stuff, and I just said oil change, so I remember to get an oil change.
5: I don't know what any of these...
4: Okay, guys. I have Fog 7 wife met. Fog. The hell?
5: I have woman pissed the couch in my phone. I don't know where that came from.
4: Did you know somebody?
5: Apparently I did. I have no idea. You guys, if you have a crazy note, you can call 651-989-5795 or text, because I know it's not just us in this room that have like crazy notes that you have no idea what they mean.
0: This one, I think I text myself probably while drinking because I thought it was inspirational, but it's just funny. The nail that sticks out gets hammered.
4: Oh my God. You're like, that is so beautiful. Deep. That's beautiful. Oh God.
0: All right.
4: Wow. My kids looking like skeletons.

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15: You can pass or you can play. These are famous movies. You got to tell me what movie these are from. And it could be across the board. It could be very old movies to very current movies, okay?
16: Ooh, okay, fine.
15: Dez, would you like to pass or play on the first one?
17: I shall play.
15: You shouldn't have done that.
17: Quick, let's take it. The original James Bond?
15: It is not. Very, very close, though. Bambi.
16: Oh.
15: Bambi.
16: Gosh, very, very close.
17: I should have waited till I heard that little shooting sound. So sad.
15: So sad. Oh, Crisco, would you like to pass or play?
16: I'm going to play.
15: All right.
17: Who is it?
18: Mrs. Potts, dear. I thought you might like a spotted
15: tail. And the Beast. He got that so fast.
16: Sorry. He I heard Potts. I mean, come on. Sorry. Mrs. Potts, hello. I had a huge crush on Mrs. Potts.
17: I know you did.
16: You know what I'm talking about.
17: I know what gets you wrong.
16: Murder, She Wrote.
17: Oh, yeah. Also in the T form.
16: In the T form.
15: All right, Dez, pass or play?
17: I mean, I guess I'll play.
15: She's going to play.
19: This team is your family, Michael. You have to protect them from those guys, okay? Listen, Tony here's your quarterback, all right? When you look at him, you think of me.
17: Blindside.
15: Blindside.
16: Good job. I was like, come on, you know this Sandra Bullock. Only because Sandra Bullock was in it. Anybody yes. else? No.
17: I knew it was her voice, and then I was thinking it was the one where she played a beauty queen. Like the
15: Miss Congeniality.
16: Yes. Oh, yeah, great though. Movie.
17: Because I'm like, but that doesn't sound like the accent she had. Yes, nailed it.
15: All right, Crisco. I'm not even going to

0: with your brother? Do you know how sick and twisted that is, Mom?
1: Well, I'm sleeping with your father.
0: Don't be so dramatic. I don't know what to say, except it's Christmas and we're all in misery.
2: Christmas vacation.
3: I was like, you didn't get it till the end?
2: No,
3: it
2: sounds...
4: So does she said Audrey. I was like, come on, really?
2: But it sounds so old.
4: I know,
2: you
4: right?
2: forget all about how old these movies are, and you're like, by the way, that's one you have to go see when they always re-release it at Christmas time in theaters.
5: Do they really?
2: Oh, you have to go see it and experience it again one more time in theaters. It was so much fun.
3: All right, Chrisco, we're doing Pass or Play here, getting the morning synapses firing. Would you like to pass or play? And by the way, I'm only giving you a very quick snippet because you should be able to get this one really quick.
5: Snippet.
2: Play.
3: You're going to play. Okay, very quick snippet.
6: Don't you be afraid, sweetheart. Death is just a part of life. Mm. Something we're all destined to do.
2: Forrest Gump.
3: Oh, I was like, oh my gosh,
2: no,
3: really?
2: I was playing. I was letting you play that. I just wanted to hear the whole thing all the way through. I mean, Sally Field's iconic.
3: Right? Des? Your mother really loves you. You shouldn't have played.
7: Ronald Weasley! How dare you steal that car? I am absolutely disgusted. Your father's now facing an inquiry at work, and it's entirely your fault.
3: Oh, I knew she wouldn't be able to get this one.
5: I don't. Weasley is all I heard at the beginning. I have no clue.
2: Harry Potter. You can't mouth it with me. You had no. Even Ron Weasley's one of the three biggest characters in the movie, and you're like, I have no idea. And you know what? I'm shocked. Your kids have not bugged you to watch it yet.
5: They've watched them with friends.
2: Oh, they know.
5: Like, so, no.
2: They know you don't want to watch it.
5: I do want to watch them.
2: They're so good. Oh, they're so good.
5: I think
2: so
5: they look good.
2: I mean, it's a lot of
3: commitment. I mean, it's like 20 years ago.
2: I think it's like 9 movies or something like that. You will never get through 9 movies.
5: My sister read all the books. She loves it, and they love the movies. I get overwhelmed. Too many text messages or too many movies to watch.
2: And they're all 2.5 to 3 hour movies.
5: Well,
2: you'll never watch it. Imagine her watching a movie. She can't even watch an hour and a half movie in a night. Well, it's like 3 parts. She's like, I will see the other half of you later on tomorrow.
5: Or the next day.
3: Chrisco, pass or play?
2: Pass.
3: Des, what do you think this is? You're all right here.
7: And I don't care if I have to get out on your runway and hitchhike. If it costs me everything I own. If I have to sell my soul to the devil himself. I am going to get home to my son.
5: Oh, Home Alone.
3: Home Alone would be correct.
5: Sweet lady.
3: Would you like to do it again? Pass or play?
5: I will pass.
3: Ooh, good idea.
8: At 20 miles south, southwest of your position, Angels 10 track east, disengage, over. Bye. You have to put a force field around the plane.
9: You said we weren't supposed to use our power.
8: I know what I said. Listen to what I'm saying now. Disengage, repeat, disengage.
5: I know that voice. It's...
2: What is the plane called that the president flies on?
3: Air Force One. That is not Air Force One.
2: I don't know.
5: Disengage.
2: It's a Santa Claus.
5: Ooh.
3: It would be...
5: Red One.
3: Nope. Incredibles.
2: Oh, boy. Yeah, without seeing the cartoon part of it, that really makes it tricky.
5: And that's the voice I was talking about.
2: That's the voice you're talking about. Yeah. Dang it.
3: Chrisco?
2: Yeah.
3: Faster play.
2: I'll play.
10: Just want you to know, if you need anything, don't be shy, okay?
11: Yes.
10: There are no rules in this house. I'm not like a regular mom.
11: Yeah.
10: I'm a cool mom. Right, Regina? Please stop talking. Okay.
2: God, what is that movie called? I know it. Holy moly.
5: What?
2: No, I know it. I know it. I know
5: it. I can't
2: wait
5: to steal it.
2: No, it's Lindsay Lohan.
5: I can't wait to steal it.
2: Mean Girls.
3: Mean Girls is correct.
2: Boom.
3: Des, pass or play?
5: Boom.
3: Last two. You shouldn't have played here, Des.
5: Pass. I've changed.
2: No, this is you.
3: You guys can play together.
12: No, I tell you no. I won't have you bringing strange young girls in for supper. By candlelight, I suppose, in the cheap erotic fashion of young men with cheap erotic minds.
13: Mother, please.
12: And then what?
13: Oh.
12: After supper, music, whispers.
13: Mother, she's just a stranger. She's hungry and it's raining out.
2: Do you know it at all?
5: Literally no clue.
2: Psycho
3: would be
5: Yeah.
2: Because Norman Bates.
5: Yeah.
2: Which, by the way, if you've never watched the TV show with...
3: Is it good?
2: Oh, my God, dude. It is like... It shouldn't be as good as it is, but the guy who plays him, I don't remember his name, but he played a bunch of different characters, a bunch of different movie roles or whatever. He's so phenomenal in that movie. It's unreal. Or the show. You got to watch it.
3: Do you know who that was written about, basically?
2: Ooh. Ooh.
3: Ed Gein.
5: Yeah.
3: Oh. Wisconsin's very own. And Texas Chainsaw Massacre. Both about Ed Gein. All right, final one. Chrisco, would you like to pass or play?
2: I will pass.
3: Pass to Des.
5: Great.
14: Watching John with the machine, it was suddenly so clear. It would never leave him. And it would never hurt him, never shout at him or get drunk and hit him or...

0: say it was too busy to spend time with him.
1: I have no idea.
2: That would be Crisco. Any idea?
3: I have no clue what that is.
4: Terminator 2.
3: Oh,
4: T2.
3: Wow, that's a good one. Freddie Highmore, by the way, played Norman Bates in Bates Motel. You should check it out.
1: I mean, heard it
3: like
1: was
3: 7
1: really
3: years
1: good.
3: Old, but you should check it out.
2: Is it? It's not that old, is it?
3: It's yeah. pretty. Is it really? Was pretty long ago, yeah.
1: It's like too scary for me.
3: Yeah. Okay. You lose so many great things in your life because you say it's too scary.
1: I also have so many great things because I'm not scared.

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2: Crisco's family said, please don't be that person, but here we go. Crisco is that person to his own family, and they're seeing red because he missed out on something pretty big, which even had Dez and I go, dude.
3: What kind of party exiter are you? Because I fancy myself one that I here's how I go with it, okay? I love my family, and some of them are listening right now, and they're going to be mad that I'm talking about them because they don't like any part of being on the radio, but I just tell them to get over it. So typically, and you know, it's my life, and that's the thing. I love every single person in my family except for that one, and they know who they are. I'm kidding. No, but truly, I love all of them, and my sister had a housewarming party a year later at her house this past weekend, and we had a great time, and I said hello to everybody. I gave the hugs. I went up to the senior table of all the people who were, you know, a little older than us.
4: Really?
3: And I
4: really tell a sweet story, no, don't you? Yeah, old-ass people sitting there. I even talked to them.
3: I called it the elders table. It's my mom and her sister, oh my God, Aunt Colleen. No,
2: nobody wants to be called the elders table.
3: No, I do it out of respect, out of love, and it's a joke. They laugh. They all giggle because they're like, oh, we're the elders. You respect us. They were on the higher part of the deck. We all bow down to them. They're our elders. We love them. But... I said hello to everybody, Des. I'm talking to anybody and everybody, giving big old bear hugs. That's what you do. I was only able to stay for a couple of hours because it was the first time. Listen, hear me out before you judge, okay? It was the first time as I'm still watching Cora, the possible third dog that I'm going to rescue.
4: Oh, yeah. Right?
3: So Cora's there. I only have one crate. And so Fozzie is typically the culprit who has to go in the crate when we leave because he's a bit of a rambunctious German shepherd. Put Cora away, and I went, oh, bleep. I don't have anywhere to put Fozzie. I have no idea how he's going to be. So in my head, I'm like, I'm going to do a couple hours. I'm going to head out. I had to get a sink to put in the kitchen. Well, not me. Somebody else had to put in the kitchen.
2: Hold on.
3: I clarified it.
5: I know what I had to do.
3: I had to sink some stuff up.
5: Stop by the old deep boo. Got some caulk and some sinkage.
3: I didn't buy any of that, but I did buy a sink. And I looked at them for 5 to 10 minutes as if I knew what I was looking at. And I said, that's it. That says kitchen sink on it. Let's buy it. So I did it. And I bought the kitchen sink. I head out, so I leave. So what did I do? The whole point of the story, I left.
2: You Irish goodbye.
3: I was standing there. Ooh. Everybody was having a good time. It was in the middle.
4: No.
3: And so I just quietly went down the stairs, and I went boop, boop, boop, boop.
2: You went out the back door?
3: No, I went out the front door. Oh. I walked by all of them.
4: But everybody was in the back, weren't they? It was a barbecue.
3: No, there was a good amount of people in the house. There were a better amount of people outside. So yes, a lot of them were outside. So
4: what
3: I leave.
4: What time of the day was this?
3: It was 4:15-ish.
4: Okay.
3: So I got there at like 2:15, I'm leaving. I'm out the door. I'm gone. I get in my car.
2: Up in 2 hours.
3: Drive out of there. I told you, because Fozzie, I didn't know what he was doing. I had no idea what he was thinking. It's ruined my credit. I don't know. Whatever he was doing there. So
4: steal your identity?
3: He could have. He'd be like, oh, actually, I'm good. Hard pass. I don't know.
2: Buying
3: I was going
2: homes?
3: To the SNL sketch where the parrot ruined my credit. But anyway, I leave. I go. I get the sink. I get home. Guess who was the greatest Fozzie Bear of all time?
4: Aww.
3: Fozzie, my dog, didn't touch a thing, was so excited
4: Good
3: and so
4: boy.
3: Proud of himself. He's like, look at me. I didn't have an accident. I didn't touch anything. I made the house look better than you normally do. It was great. Then I get my mom and my brother home, and they go, it was like the party went till 9:30.
4: That sounds delightful.
3: It sounds great. I get it. I'm just saying.
4: 2 hours is all you could give your family.
3: 7.5 hours of time. Now, mind you, some people might have gone home and the dog would have behaved well and went, I can go back. Not me. I was fine. And it turned
4: out. You've never been home by yourself in years.
3: I know. I didn't know what it felt like. I was like, I actually thought about going to the depot and getting new locks and just changing the locks while they were gone. It didn't work. I didn't have enough time. So anyway, I get through all that and they come home and they go, oh, it was so great. And I go, oh, that was so fun. They go, and where did you go? And I went, ooh, they brought it up. What do I do here? And I said, well, I had to leave. You knew I was leaving. I told you I was going to be there a couple hours.
4: Had to skedaddle.
3: Well, I ended up missing a thing we haven't done in 10 years. Everybody gathered all the people. The elders had their own photo. the junior elders, like us, were
2: in some sort of tribe.
4: Yeah, we're like some weird church.
3: Listen, so the elders took their photos. My mom complained because she got put in the front. She didn't like it. And then all the guys took a photo and they're like, yay, everybody, where's Adam? where did Adam go? And it went into this whole thing where they were like, we were having so much fun. Why would he leave without telling us? I was supposed to be in a guy's photo. I was supposed to be in a photo with my cousin Jim, who is real, and my cousin Jake, who is real. I was supposed to be in a photo with Antonio and Sergio, who are real names. Real. You met them. They're real. No, it's like they're real people. I told them all about how Wes thinks that they're fake, and their dad, Jesus, laughed because he thinks you're an idiot. And so we had all these fun times.
4: Sounds like fun. I would have stuck around.
6: Right?
3: I had to be responsible for a four-year-old dog that I did not know could handle himself at home, and he did a great job. Now, moving forward, if people want to have a 7 to 8 hour long party, I could possibly be there for 4 hours.
4: Somebody just texted and said, my brother just did this to me on Saturday, and I'm still irritated.
6: You can't Irish goodbye your own family. You can Irish goodbye friends.
4: And at 10 o'clock at night or something is different. Like at 4 o'clock during a barbecue, you were there for 2 hours, and you're like, oh, I got to ghost them. You knew you were doing something wrong.
3: No, I didn't know I was doing something wrong. You know what I didn't, like, and this sounds weird. I just didn't want to go through another gauntlet of hugs. Like, that was like, I love, you know me, and I love hugs. But like, one of them was a little, they had a little eye thing going on, and then the other one had a cough thing.
4: Was it the elder table?
3: It was the elder table for sure. And that's where I like, one had like a goopy eye sitch, and then the other
6: like
3: one.
6: The Walking Dead at the elder table.
3: So the elder table had a wheezy bit of a cough, and I was just listen, here's what I don't want to do. Another whole thing of hugs, right? Perfectly fine. We could do some fist bumps, some knucks, whatever you want to do. But that elder table knew what was going on. They were a little bit fishy. My mom turned a shade of red, a slight bit like the Kool-Aid man.
4: She hadn't seen the sun in a
3: long time. And I told her, I said, you know how you're not going to burn by going outside more? And she's like, you know what I'm not going to do? Listen to you, because we're the elder table. And I said, fair enough. You got it. What can I get you? Told her I had to turn into the parent. That's why I also was fine just leaving, because I had to tell her to lather up in sunscreen. Over and over again.
4: That's nice of you.
3: Put some more on. And she's like, it was the whole thing. All my point is it an Irish goodbye from your family when you know you're going to see them again soon?
4: Did you at least say goodbye to your sister? Because somebody said at minimum, you say goodbye to the host and thank them.
3: My sister and Roman knew I was leaving. I just said, hey, I'm going to head on out. Because they knew I had to go check on Fozzie. Okay. And I had to go get that sink to put it in myself, by myself. See, Wes isn't listening. I know he's not. I'm just kidding. But anyway, so yes. I 1,000% know it was probably wrong, but it's your family. It'd be different if it was like a party of all your friends and I just walked out and never said anything, Des, because that would be a little more rude, don't you think?
4: I don't know.
6: Des, what do you think is worse in this scenario? The fact that Crisco Irish goodbye'd his own family, or he said on the radio that they have wheeze and droopy eyes?
4: Yeah.
3: Well, they know who they are. My Aunt Colleen had that one droopy eye situation. I'm kidding.

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7: Am I the bad guy here? Am I the blank hole? I went home yesterday after leaving you guys, after we did some work stuff and went to lunch. I went home and I decided, I don't know what hit me. Walked into my kitchen and I went, our house is disgusting. It is filthy. We haven't like clean because we've just been so busy doing stuff on the weekends and in the evenings. You want to take advantage of summer and everything. Yeah. So either sit outside in the heat and sweat to death or go on the pontoon, or on the weekends we're super busy doing stuff that the house just kind of got overwhelmingly nasty, right?
8: Oh, and you're doing all the projects outside while you can, you know, because you're going to be inside all winter.
7: It's gotten to a point, even Marie, the person that doesn't like to spend a dime, said, should we hire a cleaning lady, you think? Because we're then I was like, whoa, this lady doesn't like to do stuff like that ever in the history of ever, that she brought it up. So I just decided yesterday, I'm like, you know what? I'm just going to start cleaning. Our kitchen is disgusting. I'm going to start there. So I started doing everything, not just cleaning, does. I took all the shelves out of the refrigerator, everything out of the refrigerator, threw that all in the sink so I could wash all the shelves and all the drawers and everything in the refrigerator, dismantled the whole thing so I could wipe the whole inside of the refrigerator, did the same thing with the stove, the microwave, the dishwasher. I took it all apart, cleaned everything. Wow. Then I started cleaning the cabinets, cabinet fronts, baseboards, all of it, right?
8: Whoa. Right.
7: The whole time. I got mad, and am I the bad guy in here? Because I decided to do this, that my wife is still hungover from Las Vegas. She laid on the couch the whole time with her feet kicked up on pillows.
8: Wait.
7: Can I get mad that I decided to do this She laid on the couch and she's like, you're just so motivated today. I wish I was that motivated. And I'm like, you could be. Stand up.
8: But she
7: didn't choose it. I get it. She didn't choose this life. I did. It was my choosing. But I punished her. I did not kiss her last night. And I did not kiss her when I left for work this morning, which she will text me probably in like 10 minutes when she gets up. She's like, no kiss goodbye, because she gets mad about that. I don't kiss her goodbye. And I didn't. I was like, you're going to learn your lesson.
8: You were that mad?
7: You were that mad.
9: Wait a minute.
8: So you picked a fake fight inside of yourself.
7: It's not a fake fight. I was actually legit pissed. Because I was like, I'm working my butt off over here. I'm cleaning in a nice August day. Why am I choosing to clean my kitchen on a nice August day?
9: But you know your wife, Marie. So you knew she was out yesterday. She was not going to clean. You knew that.
8: You know her hangovers
9: last a good amount of time. So you knew that was, it felt very intentional, knowing that she was not going to do anything. Because it's Marie. In that moment, Marie's, she's like, listen, I'm telling you, I got nothing today.
7: I got to give that woman credit. If she decides she's not going to do something, or she is, she just doesn't or does.
8: That's she's what I'm committed.
9: Saying. So you she punished she her.
7: He was in, turned on the TV, and watched an Aaron Carter documentary. And I'm like, cool.
8: Oh, funny. Well, she's still on like the boy band high right now. Somebody texted and said, make better choices, Wes. But the other text, I'm feeling this too, said, Wes, we hired a cleaning lady once a month, and it was the best decision I've ever made. Just do it.
9: Why wouldn't you? I would have done it. You know what I would have done in the passive-aggressive way is I would have done it, since she charges you separately for your own things, your wife, Marie.
8: You could be the cleaning lady.
9: I would have charged you. No, I would have I would have had somebody come over and clean and be like, but you're paying for it. Since you didn't want to get up and help, you're paying for it.
7: No, she'd never do that.
9: Then she would have got up and helped. But I love that you punished her by not giving her a kiss, which I think this morning will be more effective. Mm-hmm. But yeah, the one last night, she's like, I don't care.
7: I went up to bed and I did this like, so the way, Crisco, you've been to my house, you know, that living room down to the right, you go up the stairs and you can kind of see going up the steps. And I did a slow walk up the steps, staring over my shoulder at her.
8: You shall not get kisses.
9: Nothing.
7: Looking at her, glaring at her. And she said, night, love you. And I said,
9: so she probably thought
7: and
9: you
7: then
9: were
7: I went and made the bed, because you make the bed before you get in it. And you know what I didn't do? I didn't make her side. I took her bag that was on the floor still from Vegas and I put it under the blankets on her side. So when she came in, guess what was there? Her backpack.
9: Ooh, did she move it?
8: Take that.
7: Yeah, she moved it. But that being said,
9: she knew. She knew. In that moment, she was like, boy, I've screwed up. I mean, no kisses. He didn't even say, I love you. And he moved my backpack here.
7: Darius, my guy. Part of the Westcalators Mountain Up. What's up, Darius? Oh, sorry, I missed the button every time. Sorry about that. Darius, what's going on?
10: Man, listen, I feel you on that, Wes, so I feel like that you are not in the wrong.
7: Thank you.
8: Whoa.
10: I say that because I've been married for 11 years.
7: Happy anniversary, by the way. Sorry I missed the party.
10: Thank you so much.
7: You got it.
10: I appreciate that. So, here's the thing. So, I'm the same way, just like you. You know, you get so busy and caught up with life that your house just becomes disgusting and nasty. So my wife, she comes home from work and she plays with the dogs, and then she goes right upstairs, lays in the bed and on her phone.
8: That sounds so nice.
10: In the meantime, I'm doing laundry, I'm folding clothes, I'm cleaning our room, our bathroom, and she just sits there. And so one day I had asked her while I was folding laundry, I said, do you ever feel bad that you see me doing all this work and you just laying there? And she opened her mouth and said, no, not really.
9: I mean, it's almost like, wouldn't you agree, as a proud Westcalator, would you not agree you both do it to yourselves?
7: But it's every guy. It's Darius, don't you agree? Like, Taylor does it in your household. Ricky, you know, TJ always talks about Ricky does all the stuff. Crisco, I really think this is a 2026 man.
8: It is. My sister's husband is the same. He does everything.
9: It is.
8: This is really, it has turned out really great to be a woman.
10: I really think that we are now the new house husband.
8: You guys are so cute.
7: For sure. Darius, love you, buddy.
10: Love you too, man.
7: All right, take care.
9: Oh, God, it's my favorite because you guys are like Cinderella. You're like, do the dishes, make the dinners, do the stuff. And then you do, you know what? I am not talking to you the rest of the night. And do you think that your wife cares? Your wife is like, oh, no, because not tonight. What?
8: Other times that she's going to be doing stuff when you're watching 16 episodes of whatever.
7: Tulsa King right now. She vacuums. I have to give her that. She vacuums every other day. And by the way, that's another complaint. I appreciate her vacuuming.
8: Yeah.
7: Because she does every other day. Because you know you're supposed to vacuum every day for a living being in your house. So in your house, Crisco, you would have to vacuum 5 days a week.
8: What? Oh, because you're
7: vacuum for every living being in your house.
11: Yeah, now six.
7: One day per week. So Des, in your house, would be 4 days a week. You're supposed to vacuum. But
8: I don't have much carpet.
7: So she does every other day, right? But she only does it at like 6:15 at night when I'm trying to watch TV. I'm like, you work from home.
8: You could have done this
7: at 1 p.m.
9: And then she just looks at you and she's like,
7: I'm vacuuming.
9: I'm vacuuming. Are you mad at me?
7: I know, and then I can't say anything.
9: And you're like, okay. She's like, oh, I'm sorry, am I interrupting your TV time? I have no idea what's happening right now.
8: I mean, I know Darius has your back.
7: Nobody else does.
8: There's a couple people that are like, you know, I it would be frustrating, but a lot of people are saying you're the one who chose to get up and clean. And you guys did just get back from a trip and she was tired and all of those things.
7: Yeah.
8: So
7: I get it. At the time I was frustrated. Now I look back and I go, it was my choosing. I understand this.
8: Doesn't it feel good that it's done?
7: Ish, because now it's like, I'm one of those people, I don't know if you guys are this way, that once I do one thing, now I...
8: No.
7: Chris, are you this way? You clean one room thoroughly that you're like, now I want to continue? Because
9: all of it.
7: Last thing I want is like a month from now to go back and go, okay, now I'm going to do all the bathrooms that thorough. But then the kitchen's messed up again. You know, I'd rather do it all in one swoop.
9: But it's harder to do when it's just you.
7: Right. Well,
9: you know, I mean...
8: Somebody said they have a great cleaning lady for you, reasonably priced too.
7: Marie in Maple Grove, Wes_McCain on Instagram. Send me a DM. I definitely wanted. I wanted to do one thorough cleaning, and then maybe like every 3 weeks. I don't know.
8: Once a month or something. Yeah. I don't know. I don't. You guys are very busy. Winter is different because you're inside more often.
9: I have two cleaners in my house. It's my mom and my brother, and they don't ever clean. So.

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2: I hate to be the guy to beat a dead potato, but here we are. Last week it was National Potato Week or whatever, yep. National Potato Day, and we started talking about our favorite ways to eat it. You know they've now ranked our favorite ways to eat potatoes. And Crisco, you are dead wrong, buddy. French fries is the number one way. 30% of Americans say, I want to have a French fry the way I eat potatoes, but 2 and 3.
3: Mashed
2: potatoes 2, and a baked potato is 3.
4: I see. I can do mashed potatoes. I'm just weird with potatoes. It took me a long time to start loving them outside of French fries. The mashed potato is fine as long as you load it with a bunch of stuff and it's not just baby food. It just, it's like, to me, it's like the weirdest thing. Baked potatoes, disgusting. I can't, but I'm not the person you should be asking, you know what I mean? Because like when they even cut the, what?
2: Did you say the words disgusting?
4: Yeah, I hate baked potatoes.
2: Disgusting.
4: Baked potato, sweet potato baked, all day long I can eat
2: okay,
4: it.
2: Okay, I'm going to give you this lecture like I gave my wife yesterday. We were walking through a casino and they had a...
4: Is it better?
2: They had a Quick Trip, or a Quick Trip, not a Quick Trip in Vegas. They had a Krispy Kreme kiosk, right?
4: Yeah.
2: And she's like, oh, Krispy Kreme is disgusting. And I said, listen, as you just did with potatoes, as a person who doesn't like donuts and doesn't like sweets, disgusting is a long shot. Like,
3: it's
2: you can say,
3: disgusting.
2: I don't like it. It's not for me. Same thing with baked potatoes. To say it's disgusting, but you like potatoes in other forms is a little bit of an exaggeration.
4: It's a disgusting form of a potato. Is that better? Because,
2: no.
4: Like, when I think about it, I'm like, I said, mashed
2: potatoes.
4: You don't
2: like sour cream.
4: Mashed potatoes
2: like
4: feels like
2: bacon.
4: But that's not a baked, that's not mashed potatoes.
3: You're putting baked potatoes
4: on top.
3: Tonight. Thank you.
4: On top of it. But it's like you're eating baby food. You're just eating a bunch of ground. But it's just not for me.
2: So
4: I'm not saying you can't love it.
2: When you take a French fry, you don't dip it in anything or put any salt on it, huh?
4: I can eat them straight up, especially
3: but
4: McDonald's. I probably eat McDonald's 9 times out of 10 without ketchup.
2: When you eat a tater tot.
4: Falling out of the tater tot.
2: When you have a potato salad, you don't put any mayonnaise or mustard on that whatsoever, do you?
4: Well, that's the only way to make it good.
2: You just contradicted yourself.
4: No, I'm saying I like different styles. Listen,
3: you
4: from the guy who hates 97% of all
2: potatoes.
4: Foods,
2: I love
4: of
2: potatoes.
4: All foods across the world, I'm never going to take bleep from you.
2: Listen, my last name is McCain. Obviously, I'm Irish and I love potatoes.
3: He's on tater tot.
4: I mean, I get it. He loves potatoes. But like, you know what? I think at its core, I don't like the potatoes straight up plain. Like, I'm Dez with all the meats in her life. She's never eaten a meat that she hasn't dunked in some sort of sauce. I can't do a potato unless it's got all the stuff in it that I love. Like the potato, like sour cream and bacon and chives. If you gave me a plain baked potato and said you can do this for $100 and we'll give you $100, I wouldn't do it. I freaking hate a potato.
2: Preposterous to quote
4: you're
2: one Adam Zalewski.
4: No.
2: Didn't you say over the weekend too you were going to do roasted potatoes?
4: Didn't do them.
2: Yeah, but you said the words.
4: What's in it? It's butter and onions. You're literally putting salt, pepper, garlic,
2: potato.
4: But it's like teeny tiny bites. It's like the, what is a potato,
2: you don't
4: Jojo?
2: Have to eat a potato as a whole.
4: No, but it's big bites. Listen, in what world are we used to tell somebody what they can and can't love? I know all the nasty crap Des loves. I don't tell her to stop eating salmon. I don't tell you to stop eating rice cakes without flavor in them. I don't tell you to do any of that stuff. I'm just trying to live my life over here.
3: Live
4: it. I'm trying to enjoy it, and I'm trying to not be attacked today on Monday, week of the fair. No, I'm not done talking.
3: I would like you to be.
4: I'm not done talking. I've got Monster Energy coursing through my veins, and you have set off a whole path that we cannot return.
3: Don't put me in that. He's the one who rage baited
4: you. He attacked me, and I'm sorry, Des. I'm sorry.
3: You know what I had that was delightful in the potato category?
4: The family,
3: My friend Rachel just got one of those pre-made, and it's probably from it was a grocery store or something, but they're pre-made, like, scalloped potatoes that they put on the fire.
2: Oh, nice.
3: You guys, they were so good. I'm like, wait, you didn't make these? She goes, no, I bought them. They were already done. You just cook them. I'm like, well, do I have a new little friend here? I just kept going back.
2: I was
3: going
2: to be skinny today, and now I discovered these potatoes.
3: Yeah, I can't be skinny, guys. It's never going to happen. Never.
4: I'm the test. Wes is just rage baiting Chris. I know he is, but he's being a prick.
2: Hold on. Why is it rage baiting? I'm bringing up a statistic that was put out today about baked potatoes.
4: I need you to... You're at about a 9. I need you to be at like a 3. From the fact that the whole morning you didn't say a word to me because you're over there typing away at stuff. I don't know, like, how to be cooler.com or something. But that was a made up site. I don't know.
3: Buddy, you've been on that site.
4: Thank you.
2: We could be the owners of that.
4: Can you imagine we make the joke and there's actually just our way to launch it today? It's actually out. We're like, go check it out.
3: That sounds pretty cool.
4: Oh, man. No, I don't know what it is. I'm the weirdest with potatoes. All joking aside, I'm not one to take any criticism on anything you like food-wise, because I have the weirdest child palate of all time. Potatoes, like, if you give me a steak fry, I will not eat it because it's like 60% potato.
3: It isn't like
4: want,
3: a JoJo. I kind of understand,
4: you know what I
3: mean? That.
4: I don't know. I need it like a fry needs to be a thin and crispier fry. If you have more... Sounds really stupid. I hear it. If it's got more potato in the fry, I don't want it. I just want the crunch of it. I love the crunch and the texture, or like something with the sour cream and bacon in it.
3: Somebody just texted, you're making me want baked potatoes and steak and garlic bread. You know what? I'm making that exact same thing for dinner tonight. I'm going to go to Cup Foods and get it
4: you're
3: today.
4: You're making a good one.
3: I'll make the baked potato and the garlic bread. Taylor's on his own with the steak. He needs to do that.
2: Baked potatoes are easy.
3: So easy.
2: If you remember how to do it. How to do it the first time, that was not a good situation. You would have really hated that one.
4: Oh,
2: just throw them on the middle rack in the oven without any wrapping around them, no oil or anything. And reason, why is this skin really, really tough? It was like eating a leather coat, basically.

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20: I read this thing yesterday, and I said it to Dez, and she was she wasn't shocked by it, that okay, this is a term, this is a thing that women do this. And I was kind of like, this is a real life? Women do this? Women have this plan? Do we need to have a sit-down with you ladies?
21: It's because not only is it something that is happening now, if you look back in history, this isn't the first time it has been called other things.
20: So this has been a thing for a long time.
21: Yeah, it's a behavior that years ago, like 15 years ago, was called back burnering. Okay. Now it is called cushioning. And dudes might not even know about it. So basically, it's having a backup plan. So
20: in a relationship. So you're dating multiple people.
21: Nope. It would be if Taylor and I are married.
20: Oh, I get what it is. Yeah.
21: And we're at work, right?
20: Mm-hmm.
21: And you and I, Crisco, we're besties, or me and Wet, whatever, all any of us. We're besties. And then you get closer it like would start out as an emotional type of an affair.
1: Got it.
21: And then it kind of becomes like you're the, oh, if it doesn't work out with, you know, my guy, I got this one on the back burner, hence back burnering.
1: Does or the cushioning. Person you're back burnering, not the husband, but like the person that you would, your backup plan, do they know? Or is it just something like you're like, no, no, no, I know because we have such a good relationship.
21: I think it's more just the woman. Okay. I mean, if you are having some sort of an emotional relationship with somebody, they might be sitting there hoping, you know, hope it doesn't work out with her guy. Hope it doesn't work out with her marriage because here I am. Hey, hey, look at me. Here I am. But yeah, it's just a matter of saying if something was to happen, what if I have this person and I have this communication going. They say the dangerous part about this is that a lot of times it becomes an actual affair.
20: If you're already thinking about it, if you're thinking about Crisco and you're at home with Taylor, you've already kind of a percentage taken away from the relationship that you're in.
21: Yes.
20: So there's got to be people that have done this or are in the midst of this. You can remain anonymous, but call us 651-989-5795. No judgment. We're just very intrigued. I am very intrigued. Des has heard about this. I have never really heard of this before. And now I'm going to question Marie as soon as she texts me this morning. I'm asking her, A, have you ever cushioned? B, are you right now? I want answers.
21: Are you cushioning?
20: But yeah, I would love to ask questions, like I said, and you can be anonymous. Just tell us the answers to all this stuff.
21: I think, and here's the other thing. We hear work wife and work husband a lot, and it's most of the time super innocent, just kind of a fun, like, oh, you're my person when we're here. Let's go grab coffee. Or it said that can be how it starts. It's somebody else giving you some sort of fulfillment, like filling up your cup, even if it's just

0: term relationships.
1: Sure.
0: But I always knew it wasn't quite right. So I never had one specific person. Maybe that was my backup plan, but I was probably always like, well, well, if this doesn't work out, who's out there?
1: Right. Who am I going to next?
0: Like, you know what I mean?
1: Yeah. No, I get it. I mean, like, this seems up there with that whole trend of, like, somebody just flat out picking that person. Like, their husband and wife knew, like, the like they would talk about it. So it's kind of like that a little bit. But isn't that kind of a form of cheating?
0: You could call it an emotional affair. And this is all talking about how women are doing this, particularly right now.
2: But I bet dudes do it too.
1: Oh, yeah.
0: Of course they do. And this, it's like a psychologist or a psychiatrist that is talking about this. It says, whether it's boredom or complacency or just unresolved frustration or the little fight you had last night, you're looking for somebody else.
1: Somebody just text in, back burnering, reason 365, why I have trust issues.
0: I could see that. Yeah. So, I mean, you hope that when you find the right person, nobody wants to back burner or nobody wants to cushion. But, I mean, obviously.
2: Is TJ cushioning Crisco? I mean, literally, she lays on him like he is a couch cushion.
1: Yeah,
0: that's true.
1: It's not really. It's just silly, goofy fun. I would say most people who would see us in the office would probably be like, what the hell is going on with those
2: two? No, people could tell.
1: They
2: would never happen.
1: Even DJ's like, no, I'm safe. This is good. Even you bringing up me as the person in your example, does. I was like, I'm not saying anything. I'm just going to let this play out.
0: Well, you are cousins with my husband, so I felt like you're a safe one to say it. Yeah. But then again, we've heard crazy stories where things like that happen.
1: Yes.
2: Somebody says that's ridiculous since you never know how the backup person feels. Very true, but it doesn't mean you're not thinking about them.
0: It's like when you become fixated on it, and then it can turn to something else.
1: But doesn't that just say your current relationship is over? Like, if you're already, I mean, Des, you're the female on this show. In your mind, if you were in a different relationship, married to somebody else, and this was happening, don't you think that's a sign it's over? If you're already planning for the next person, or if you're already thinking about the next person going, well, if it doesn't work out with Wes, I'll for sure go to Brooks. Like, it doesn't, like, if you're in that moment, it's over. Like, if you're already thinking about it.
0: And I guess you know that people go through different things, you know, in relationships, so you never know how somebody else's relationship is. But text says people that marry for the wrong reasons are backburnering, I am sure.
2: What are the right reasons?
0: Love.
2: Oh, my bad. Yes, love.
0: That's ridiculous since you never know. Oh, you already read that.
2: Yeah.
0: As a man married to another man, my backup plan is singlehood. I ain't got energy for all that.
2: I'm with you on that.
0: Like,
2: I could never have a cushion or a backup burner or whatever you called it because it's too much work. It's too much thought. It's too much effort. I don't want to do any of that.
1: You two are happily married.
0: Yeah.
1: Both of you. When I tell you the dating world is awful now, it is awful. You wouldn't even want a backup plan. I guarantee you two would get out of there and be like, oh, boy, okay, I give up. I'm just going to go singlehood and have fun and do whatever because it sucks.
2: Do you think in any way, shape, or form in any of the relationships you have, Crisco, and I know none of them are romantical ones really at this point, do you think you're a cushion?
0: Oh, backup plan for somebody?
1: I don't think so. Because I don't know.
2: There's a couple. Should we name names, Des?
1: Name them. Because I don't think it's. I know the names you're going to name, and I absolutely don't think that that's the case.
0: I actually think you might be. You are somebody's back burner.
1: No. I can tell you exactly who I am and what I am to those two people and anybody else. I'm the friend zone.
0: No, because you fill up their cups in many of ways.
1: Yeah, not in the ways that would help me and not in the ways that would help them. Like, it's, you know what I mean? Like, I'm not that person to anybody because I just don't think that they look at it like that.
0: Spoken like a true person cushion. On a back burner.
2: You're a cushion.
0: True cushion. This is from Sheena. Here's a thought. You three get your cups filled by each other, but there's nothing nefarious going on. I think many of us have that to some degree, and it's no threat to our partners. I do agree, because you guys definitely give me, fill my cup in other ways that my husband does.
2: I say to Marie all the time, she's like, you go to lunch with Crisco and Des, and I go, yes, because you don't really want to go outside of the house and do anything, and I understand that that's your thing.
0: And she works
2: from
0: home.
2: I need to go out, and I need to be social, and they fill that cup for me.
1: Yeah.
2: And she doesn't care. She's like, okay.
0: Because she knows you need that.
2: Right.
1: Yeah. It's so funny. Two texts that just came in. I'm with Crisco. Dating's absolutely awful, so my backup plan at 49 is to stay single. Also, I lied.

0: Somebody just texted in, Crisco is my backup plan.
1: Ooh,
0: I don't know if I've ever met them, but that's very nice.
1: Maybe that's from the woman who always comes to the fair and gives you a kiss with pink lipstick.
0: I'm being quietly cushioned.
1: Quiet cushioning.
0: Quiet cushioning. That's what's happening. I didn't even know I was being cushioned, and now I'm cushioning.
1: Oh. Hmm. Wow. Okay. Yep. A lot of people's backup plans just to be single.
0: Yeah, it's not great out there, you guys. So stay happily married. I mean, that's
2: the goal.
0: The
2: whole point of cushioning.
0: No, no. I'm just saying. I didn't miss it. I was just trying to talk and be part of the conversation.
3: Yeah, that totally became your perspective. That was really funny.
0: I mean, I'm just saying. Don't cushion. Just stay single. That's the way to do it.
4: This is about people in relationships. I'm talking about, did I also tell you about my Funko Pops?
1: Oh, buddy.
0: But what am I supposed to do? I'm not in a relationship. How do I join the conversation? Or should I just sit here and not say anything?
4: That's the thing. Instead, you spun it into that. Listen,
0: I just spun it into something I cared about. I'm sorry.
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2: Crisco brought this up on the radio, 2 weeks ago? And it's kind of taken the Twin Cities by storm. Every time we're out, people bring it up. You get a lot of parents interjecting in our conversations like, if you do this, so help me God.
3: I told you, all the craziest stuff came from this because I just had this feeling that I've been thinking about for a while. I said, I think I'm ready to have a kid. I thought, Wes, I knew Wes's reaction would be, and it was. He was very much like, smack me in the face, hit me, push me down. I thought Dez, the lover of all things love and such a fan of her own children. No, the number one people who told me that it was the stupidest idea of my life were happy parents who wanted kids. Every single one of them are like, dude, what are you thinking? Not saying I didn't love my kids. But what in the bleep are you thinking is over and over from parents. But then I've gone on a couple dates. And on those dates, it's been brought up where they're like, here, you want to have a kid? And I'm like, what the hell?
4: Oh, yeah. Like, that made you a hotter commodity right there. I think for me, it was just like, I think you have plenty of time. You don't have a biological clock that is ticking.
3: True.
4: Buddy, you just like got your life back. You know what I mean? I just don't think right now you go, this is so you to go, I'm having a kid, guys. That's fine. I've been on 3 dates and I haven't fallen in love. I'm just going to have a kid by myself. I just was saying, slow her down, right? Slow her down. But there's somebody else that's ready for a kid, a new baby in the family. And that is your godson, my 7-year-old son, River.
3: Oh, River wants mommy to have a baby. Yeah, I'm glad it's not him because that would make it even worse for my life. If all of a sudden he's like, I'm about to get somebody pregnant. And be like, wait a minute, River, what the heck?
4: But he would have never thought about this until he heard his godfather talking about, wow, how great it would be to have a baby. So I'd say things like, well, you know what? When your godfather, Crisco, does have a baby someday, you'll have a new little, you know, cousin. This is going to be great. And then he didn't really say anything else. And then fast forward, we have a friend, Alex, that we boat with. She's got 3 sons already. She's pregnant. She's due in a month. And she's having a baby girl. So we just had a shower for her. We're, you know, there's little cute baby clothes and all these fun things. And her brother, they're so excited to have a little sister. So then River brings it up to me again when he wakes me up one morning. Love you, Mommy. Lala, are you going to have a baby in your tummy again someday? No.
5: Do you think he's very confused, though, because his dad's only like 31?
4: Yeah, totally.
3: Probably. This is
5: childbearing years, Dad.
4: he doesn't get the concept of age. He thinks Daddy's older than Mommy.
5: Oh, really?
4: We're just going to keep that going.
3: Oh, gosh. Don't let Taylor know that. That's painful.
4: He's good because he thinks that that's how it should be. Like, guys are just, he's stronger, he's older. It's all, and I'm like, yes, yes, and yes. All those things. All of the above,
3: yep.
4: So I tell him, no, I will not be having a baby in my belly. And he's like, but I really want a little brother. Please, Mommy. I just want one. It's fine. Can't we have a different way? Like realizing Crisco's going to have it a different way, right? But he doesn't really understand what that means. So then he said, how could you have a baby then if it's not in your belly? That's hard to explain to a 7-year-old, guys. So I use the word adopt. Well, how do you adopt a baby? Where does that baby come from? Where do you get that kid? And I'm like, okay, give him a couple examples. And, you know, some parents aren't able to be parents at the time. And then they want a family that could take care of their child that they love so much that they want to have this great life, whatever. So I try to explain it. And then how do you get it? Okay, buddy, we're not doing it. Like, this is a hard no. We are not having a baby. Then he keeps thinking about adoption. Adoption. How? And finally he goes, oh, this is like 5 minutes later. Remember that? Remember that little kid, that little boy that was lost when we were skiing in Breckenridge? He couldn't find his parents? I said, yeah. And he goes, can't we just have him?
3: Of course, the 7-year-old's like, that's how we adopt. We'll just bring him home with us. It's great.
4: I said, the mommy and daddy can't take care of him. Mommy and daddy lost him. Technically, he's not wrong. Why can't we just have him? He was pretty. He looks fun.
5: If there was a cat in the neighborhood, we'd feed it and bring it into the house.
4: Isn't it ours?
3: Oh, my God. Could you imagine Dez and Taylor and River and Dusty come back with a carry-on? They're like, we brought a kid home.
5: This is Ralph.
3: Yeah, Ralph is a part of the family now. Boy, would he have struck it like big in that one, though. Holy moly.
5: Breckenridge. Ridge. I think Mom and Dad, the original ones, are probably pretty well off.
3: Probably pretty true. Yeah.
5: But so, is this an ongoing thing in your house?
4: It is. It's become, he doesn't understand. And again, especially because we have, a couple of people who are expecting babies in our lives. And he doesn't understand mommy is of a certain age and daddy had a little something done. And then how do you, I want to be like, there's no way that we are going to have another.
5: Vasectalina.
4: How do you explain that to a 7-year-old? So, snippety snip snip snip.
3: Yeah.
4: Not fun information to have. So, I mean, yeah.
3: Tell him in a way that would make him never want to hear it again, to be like, well, there's no lack of trying, River. Let me tell you that from mommy and daddy. Be like, never mind, I don't care.
4: Also not going to be saying that.
3: Okay, well.
2: So, Chris, go. Yeah. I think the moral of the whole story here is River wants a baby in his life. And he needs one sharing his DNA. You happen to share DNA. So I think the evolution of your topic a couple weeks ago to where we are today, to satisfy River, to satisfy that family, the young family, and to satisfy you, you get that baby going right now. And if it doesn't work out, you just drop it off in River Falls.
4: Or in Breckenridge.

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17: Let's get the synapses firing, you guys. Woo! This is where I just play some randomness, and these guys get their brains popping and going. You can play or you can pass. These are one-hit wonders. Legendary one-hit wonders, you guys. Okay? Dez, let's start with you. Would you like to play or pass today?
18: Give it a whirl.
17: You're going to go for it? All right, first one. Here's your first one-hit wonder.
18: It's not Puddle of Mud. It's Stacey's Mom.
19: That, you're on a decent approach there.
17: Yeah, not even close.
19: No, but, Puddle.
18: Gosh, I know it's on the tip of my tongue.
20: Can I steal it?
18: You can.
17: That's why I didn't. No, that's fine. I won't
18: you. You can steal.
17: I knew he'd have this one.
18: Fountains of Wayne. I was still thinking.
19: Form of Water.
18: Yeah, I see what you're saying.
17: I see what you did. Now. I was like, I thought you meant. I was like,
19: No.
17: Fountains of Wayne, very different. All right, Crisco, play or pass.
20: I'm going to play.
17: You're going to play. Here we go.
21: We can dance.
20: Oh, God, I don't know. Oh, no. Men at Work.
17: Oh, That was impressive.
20: Thank
17: Men
20: you.
17: At work.
20: Safety dance. I mean, the next part is he's literally giving us the hook, so we know.
17: You don't have to name the song, just the artist.
20: Just the artist.
17: Yeah.
21: I'll probably only ever know the song.
17: That was impressive, man. Men at work.
20: I don't know where it popped in, because I was like sitting there, I'm like, no, I knew the song, 100% knew the song, and then I'm like, whatever, I give up. And then I thought, you know what, Friday, you can't give up on your first attempt.
17: Your synapses are already going, I think.
20: They are.
21: And you're a man at work.
20: Yeah, that is
17: that's actually legitimately true. Jazz, here comes your one-hit wonder, legendary one. 99
21: Red Balloons. Nina.
17: 99 Red Balloons. You don't have to give this out.
21: 99 Red Balloons.
17: Wow, we got Nina back quick.
21: Isn't that who it is?
17: Oh, my
21: gosh.
17: Where is this from? I don't know. Microphone working.
21: I thought there was a last name.
20: I just love that she's like, I knew the song name. Every one of them. Stacy's mom is gone. It's like, it's all right there in the hook. Right there in the hook.
17: I don't even know who's up anymore.
20: I'm up. I'll play.
17: You're going to play. All right, here comes your song.
20: Oh, that's something remote.
17: It is not the remote.
20: The Flabones. The Flamingos.
21: Oh, I know.
17: Do you know?
20: Yeah.
17: You know the name of the song, Des?
21: I sure do.
20: The Blondells or something. I don't know the
21: You're
20: name.
21: You're close.
20: Yeah. The
21: Divines?
17: The Divines.
20: You know, it's something dumb.
17: The it's Divines. Dumb impressive. Player pass, Des.
21: I'll just play.
17: She's going to play.
21: Blind Melon.
17: Blind Melon.
21: I used to listen to this CD when I picked up my neighbor friend, who coincidentally was my first kiss ever. But I used to
22: think
21: him.
22: I thought you were going
20: to
22: say it was blind.
20: And he loved melon.
21: Together we ate melon in the car. It was amazing.
17: All right, Chris, go. You're up. Would you like to play or pass? I'm not going to ask anymore. If you guys just want to play, you're going
20: like
17: to play.
20: I'd like to pass.
17: Oh, you're going to pass.
20: Yeah.
17: You shouldn't have passed on this one. This one's pretty easy.
21: Nope, you can't do it.

0: Crisco?
1: I do not. Tommy Two-Tone.
2: Oh,
3: Tommy Two-Tone.
2: Dang!
3: All right, Taz, would you like to play or pass?
2: Play.
3: The hardest one on the list.
2: Crap.
1: Yeah. Oh, that's easy.
4: Oh.
1: It's one of those moments, Taz.
4: It's a sparkling water, isn't it?
1: I can't say the moment for you. It's an
2: eye-opening moment.
1: No, it starts with
2: mind blowing.
1: It's like
3: aha. Crisco, how do you know all these? I'm actually quite impressed with you today.
1: I don't know.
4: It is a sparkling water.
3: It is?
1: I think at this point, everything's a sparkling water.
3: True.
1: It's like there's like a million of them.
4: It's probably a blind melon sparkling water.
1: I don't know why I knew that one. You know why? Probably because it's a Family Guy clip.
3: Was it really?
1: Yeah, it was like they turned it into, I'm not going to describe it. That's just how I remember it. It's like, aha, take on me.
4: So
1: I was like,
4: true.
1: Oh, yeah.
3: All right. Crisco?
1: Yes. I'm going to play.
3: You're going to play. Here we go.
2: Oh, yeah.
1: Dixie's Midnight Runners.
3: Wow. Dixie's Midnight Runners. That's impressive.
2: Yeah.
3: I gotta tell you.
1: Thank you.
3: You're kind of turning me on a little bit today. Look at you.
1: Gosh.
3: Knowledgeable music guy over here. Des?
2: All right.
3: You gonna play?
2: Yep.
3: All right, here comes your one-hit wonder. Legendary one-hit wonders getting the synapses firing.
2: Isn't the Ramones, right?
3: It is not. And I just want you guys to know, Dez.
2: Well,
3: they're not
2: especially
3: a one-hit wonder.
2: Oh, yeah, true.
3: They are a one-hit wonder.
4: Are they?
2: The Ramones.
3: Oh, I thought you meant these guys. I was like, what else are they? These were all in the system, so they have all been played here at KS95. You've worked here since KS95.
2: Yeah, no, I know. Seriously, we used to sprinkle in like the Dexys Midnight Runners. We used to play that when I started here. It wasn't a new song. Who is it?
4: I have no idea.
3: You were close by saying the Ramones. It was The Knack. The Knack. All right, Crisco, final one. Would you like to play or pass?
1: I'm going to play.
3: You're going to play because your synapses are really firing today.
1: This one.
4: Oh, I
1: should
4: know it.
1: Know it, but I don't know it.
2: Do
1: you know?
2: Is it the guy that wears the hat? Round, round.
1: Jamiroquai?
2: No, different hat.
1: I thought that was Virtual Insanity. I did not know Jamiroquai. Did you spin me right around?
3: Was he a one-hit wonder?
2: Probably.
1: Well, I think so. Virtual Insanity was all he really had. You spin me right round. It was in Wedding Singer.
2: Yep.
1: God, who sings that?
4: Oh, it's going to drive me.
1: I'm going to just say Billy Idol. It's not.
4: No.
1: I don't know.
2: Who is it?
3: Dead or Alive.
1: Oh, good.
3: Dead
1: That's a good
3: or
1: one.
3: Alive.
2: Guys, people are not happy because it is not Men at Work. It's Men Without Hats.
3: Oh, it is Men Without Hats. Sorry.
1: Yes,
3: you know
1: it is.
2: But
1: I was men.
2: Hold on. You are also a man without a hat.
1: I am a man without a hat.

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2: It's time to play Blind Rankings. What is today's category?
3: Welcome to Blind Rankings. It's a game where I give you a category, you rank items as they come, but you don't know what's next. No swaps, no takebacks, just gut instincts and potential regrets. So,
4: psst, Crisco.
3: I said,
4: remind somebody of that rule. Yeah, just in case. So not Brooks.
3: Okay.
4: Not Wes. Not
3: who could
4: me.
3: That be?
4: Just maybe when you start writing something, that means you can't change it.
5: So what I'm going to do is just not write it.
4: Seems like a poor sport in this sense.
6: Trying to do it all by memory.
4: 6 years later, she still doesn't get the rules of the game. She's like, I was only half writing it.
5: I changed my mind halfway through, but I won't write anything until I'm confirmed. Please start.
3: Well, yesterday I had a light bulb on my walk about a potential three-song showdown category, so I thought kind of a similar approach. I don't know if we'll end up doing that, but I thought a similar approach could happen for blind rankings with movies. You know in a movie when they drop the title in the dialogue, and it makes you go, oh, that's it. Well, that's what we're doing. So these are movies that drop the actual title in the actual movie.
5: Okay.
3: So, to start things off, we've got...
7: Let's see what yours. The Breakfast Club.
3: The Ooh. Breakfast Club.
4: Oh, I never saw it.
6: Man, you put me in such a pickle already,
5: yeah,
6: right out of the gate.
4: So we're just saying, we're just ranking these as our favorite moments in that movie, right?
3: No, just the movie.
4: Oh, just the movie in general. Okay,
3: it's then just because they happen to drop the title in that
4: got
3: movie.
4: Got it. I am going to put that there.
5: The Breakfast Club.
6: Man.
5: I know.
6: Right out of the gate with that one.
3: Yeah. Well, we're going to stick to the 80s here.
8: Next Saturday night, we're sending you back to the future.
4: Boy, you are hitting us with the good ones.
6: Damn, right away.
5: Yeah.
4: Oh, boy. That
3: back
4: is.
3: To the future.
5: I think I'm going to regret
6: me too,
5: what I've done here.
6: Me too.
4: Crispin Glover. Come on. Michael J. Fox. Great movie.
3: All right. Yeah, got them locked in.
6: Yep.
3: Excellent. Let's do this one.
9: So that's it. What? We some kind of. Suicide Squad.
3: Mm. Suicide Squad.
6: Man!
3: The best are when they're just that painful like that, where it's like, come on, really?
4: Yeah, these are all good so far.
6: Yeah. Okay.
5: Okay, locked in.
3: Feeling good? All right, here we go.
10: Dude, where's my car?
5: Mm-hmm.
10: Where's your car, dude?
3: Ashton Kutcher, Sean William Scott.
4: Dude, I love myself.
3: Where's my car?
6: Cottage Grove vulnerable. Representing.
5: Yes.
4: Boy, dude, where's his career? Is more the question.
6: Oh, he's just
4: now.
6: In that. Was it that Tim Allen series?
4: Oh, was he?
6: Yeah.
5: Oh
4: okay, got
5: that.
4: It. Good, good, good.
6: Yeah.
3: And finally, this might be one of the most infamous ones.
4: Oh, boy.
11: Enough is enough. I have had it with these snakes on this plane. Everybody strap in.
5: Wow, I totally snakes screwed myself. 100% bleeped myself.
6: I've
5: been bleeped.
6: Tell us how you bleeped yourself,
4: Dad. I bleeped myself, too.
5: 51 have been bleeped.
6: Tell us how you bleeped it.
5: So, number 5, Suicide Squad. Fine with that. Number 4, Dude, Where's My Car?
4: Had you seen Suicide Squad? Probably not.
5: I think I have, but
4: maybe.
5: I don't know. Number 3, Back to the Future. Number 2... The Breakfast Club, saving number 1 for some form of a chick flick, and we have snakes on a plane.
6: Oh, yeah, you did screw yourself for sure.
3: A real love story.
5: Snakes on a plane.
4: This is probably going to hurt some people. Number 5, The Breakfast Club.
5: Oh.
4: Never seen
5: you've
4: it.
5: You've never seen it.
4: Never seen it. I've seen pieces of it, but it's, I get
6: and
4: it.
6: And it doesn't hold up now, but I mean, it's such a legendary movie to us.
3: It's preposterous, but understandable.
4: Yeah, thank you very much. Number 4, Suicide Squad. Good. Just didn't want to put it any higher than that.
5: Okay.
4: Number 3 made me laugh out loud, probably because my dad was a stoner, so I had the giggles all the time. Dude, Where's My Car?
3: I love that movie. I mean, it was like awful, but it's so great.
4: 2 hours with possibly the greatest ending you could come up with that movie. If you haven't seen it, trust me, watch it. It's stupid and hilarious. Number 2, which I should have put at number 1, and I'm super upset about it, Back to the Future. Thought we would get one bigger than that. And of course, that leaves my number 1, Snakes on a Plane.
6: Both of you guys saved that number one. I got Snakes on the Plane, huh?
4: Yep.
6: I put Dude, Where's My Car at 5. I disagree. Thought it was terrible. I was not into it. I didn't like it that much. Suicide Squad. As soon as you said it, I was like, man, the Joker in that movie, I can't even say his name, broke my heart with all of his... Why did you have to say it? I didn't want to say it out loud.
4: No, I know.
6: Broke my heart with what a turd person he is now.
4: Well, and his Joker was awful.
6: His Joker was not awful. Oh, I'm not even going down that
4: Heath Ledger,
6: not
4: one.
6: Awful. Well, I'm not
4: I'm just saying.
6: Okay. Number three, Too High, Snakes on a Plane was all right. I didn't really love it. But this is the first time that you've done this, Brooks, done blind rankings, that I've put my one and two right out of the gates. I put Back to the Future at number two and Breakfast Club at number one. I said, you are not going to get better than Breakfast Club when you said it on the first one.
3: Good for you. Well done. I thought you were like stressed because you're going to rank them too low.
6: Nope. I was right away when you said it. I'm like, you put me in quite the pickle because I'm going right away with number one and I've never done that.
5: See, and I was going to. I teetered. I'm like, do I go Breakfast Club number one or number two? Eh, you know what? I should save it. And then somebody else said they bleeped themselves just like I did with Snakes on a Freaking Plane.
4: And I've never seen Snakes on a Plane.
3: I haven't either.
4: I have it as my number one.
5: I have it. It's really stupid.
4: Oh, my brother loves it. It's like one of his favorite things because he's a big Samuel L. Jackson fan. So am I. I've just never seen that movie. But I'm super mad that I didn't put Back to the Future at number one. I should have. Because it's like, what are you going to do better than that?
6: No.
4: You're going to get a name.
6: But
4: I mean, debatable. Back to the Future. If I can go Back to the Future, I would make sure the Breakfast Club was never made.
3: And just kidding. Wow. Per the request of someone that texted in last week, I will get these up on socials as well, just so you can play along at home if you missed it at KS95 Morning Show.

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17: I preposterously say this because Dez pointed out that I said preposterous like 100 times over the weekend. No, I feel confident about this. I feel like I will at least get one person in this room. The greatest comedic actor of our generation, and I'm taking out Robin Williams because that's obviously he was older than this guy, but not much older.
18: True.
17: Jim Carrey. I watched a clip with him, and he was my favorite from, like, childhood. Like, I think I watched Ace Ventura on cassette tape or on, like, the VHS 30 times in one rental of the movie. I couldn't stop watching Ace Ventura. And he's so reactionary and he's so funny. And then you watched him on In Living Color and he stole the show half the time he was on the screen. And you watched him in anything and everything the guy has ever been in. The Mask, hilarious movie. The Truman Show, unbelievably good.
16: Not a comedy, though. Not a comedy, the greatest movie in my opinion, but not a comedy.
17: That just shows his depth of as an actor. Like, he's the greatest comedic, but he's also, I would say he's probably one of the best actors of our time. Because, and I stand by that, because he is good. Look at Man in the Moon. And anytime he ever did something serious, he would get, talk about getting, like, award nominations and this and that, and then they would just, like, go over him because he's Jim Carrey, the comedic actor. It's like when Adam Sandler does something serious and you're like, dude, that was so good. And they go, yeah, but it's Adam Sandler. We're not going to nominate him for any, you know, awards of any kind. Jim Carrey was robbed of an Oscar for The Truman Show. He should have at least been nominated. He should have at least been nominated. But
16: Man in the Moon, same. All Jim Carrey's, like, I'll say great actor. Because I like his serious roles more than Ace Ventura, annoying.
17: He's got, some people call him one note because he's just like, he's like fart sounds and like he does all these kind of crazy, but he's so good at
16: fart sounds. You are spectacular.
17: So spectacular at it, but like.
18: But so are you, buddy.
17: Thank you so much. Thank you so much.
16: But that'll sound realistic.
17: I know it is. Don't tell anybody. But no, I really thought about it over the weekend because I saw like I saw a different clip of him and it was like all these different spots where he was trying to be serious. He's trying to be funny. And he's like the guy who will call out the award shows because they won't put in people of comedy. Or like he did a whole thing one time where he was nominated in comedy and
18: drama.
17: It was like the same category like Wicked got put in. Remember, it was like comedy or musical. And he's like, because you know anybody in comedy is just singing and dancing for your entertainment. Because we're a show pony. You know what I mean? Like, he's like, you just basically have like four categories of things and then put comedy into it. But I don't think he gets enough appreciation. And I just think, I would say he's the best of our generation.
18: I feel like he is very good and very funny, but to say he is the best.
17: Name somebody better.
18: I'm just thinking of lots of people in, I mean, like Kevin you Hart. Mentioned Kevin Hart,
17: he's not.
18: Adam Sandler, no. Chris way Rock. Better. I mean, I'm just thinking Chris of a Rock's bunch of people.
17: I mean, he was in Grown Ups. But acting-wise, he hasn't done really anything other than
18: Chris
17: that.
18: Rock? Chris Rock has done a ton of movies.
19: Yeah, but...
17: What are they?
16: Chris Rock?
17: Yes, no, I understand who Chris Rock is. Name his movies.
18: You're younger. Maybe that's the problem.
19: They haven't named one.
17: That's what I'm saying. I'm like, name a movie.
16: One of his serious roles, he was in the series Fargo.
17: Chris Rock was?
16: Yes. Okay, in one of the seasons of Fargo, I think season 4.
17: I'm just saying, to put him up to Jim Carrey, Jim Carrey's all movies with a side of In Living Color.
19: My rebuttal would be Robin Williams.
17: I just took him out of consideration because it's Robin Williams is like the Mount Rushmore. Like, he is just that person, but like...
18: What about Will Ferrell?
17: Will Ferrell's really funny, but I don't think he's better than Jim Carrey.
16: Kevin Hart by a landslide.
17: Kevin Hart's funny, but Kevin Hart is quite literally the same character in every movie he does.
16: Not at all. Have you ever seen the series he did where he plays a comedian? And it's a series. Oh, it's so unbelievably good.
17: Okay, Kevin Hart is far superior to Jim Carrey.
19: When Kevin Hart is in a serious role, actually, I will give you that.
16: And his comedies are far superior.
17: That's the thing. Is like I watched the 72 Hours movie, and believe me, they all have their stinkers. Mr. Popper's Penguins with Jim Carrey, but it's still did its thing. Cable Guy is one of the greatest films of all time. It is a cult classic, and if you don't understand Cable Guy or don't get it, then you don't understand comedy because it's the twisted, weird, dark humor. I know I'm the only person on this show who likes Cable Guy. I don't even think Brooks has seen it, probably.
19: No.
18: Oh, I've seen it. It's fine. It's funny. I think he is really good, but I don't think he's that much better or better than a handful of other people like Will Ferrell, Adam Sandler,
17: Kevin Hart. Adam Sandler's good. I think he's great. I think he's good, but again, it's a lot of like the same kind of thing. Kevin Hart, I don't think Kevin Hart can even be put in the consideration yet
16: for
17: it.
16: Are you crazy?
17: He's funny, but is he the funniest person? Is he funnier than Jim Carrey, who's had have you seen the Sonic movies?
16: Have you seen Jumanji?
17: I've seen Jumanji. It's funny, but it's funny because of a supporting cast.
18: Seinfeld?
16: You've seen everything him and Rock do together?
17: Seinfeld's definitely not funnier than Jim Carrey.
18: It's just, I feel like you don't really, I don't know, do you get his humor?
20: I don't think
17: Seinfeld's humor? Yeah.
20: I love when people say that, by the way.
17: No, I just, I love when people say that. It's like the most insulting thing.
16: Steve Carell?
17: Do you get his comedy? Steve Carell's funny, but do you, Seinfeld, I don't think it's, Seinfeld wasn't, he wasn't even the funniest part of his own show.
16: No, he wasn't, but that was what made him a genius. He made everybody around him funnier.
17: Not funnier.
19: Did you say Eddie Murphy?
17: Eddie Murphy, very funny.
18: Not Jim Carrey.
17: Not Jim Carrey.
16: Dr. Doolittle? Come on.
17: Dr. Doolittle's great, but if that's the greatest example you have for Eddie Murphy, then that tells you all you need to know.
16: Hercules.
17: Oh, it's great.
16: Coming to America?
17: He's great because he could play so many different characters, but so could Jim Carrey. I would say he's up there with Jim Carrey, but I think Jim Carrey's number one.
18: He's number one in your heart?
17: Number one in my heart, but like I think I'm more shocked at the little amount of respect everybody in this room has for Jim Carrey.
19: I'm on your side.
17: Okay, you're on my side with that.
19: I think it's a good take. There are a couple, I would say, like Robin Williams, you didn't include him.
17: Yeah.
19: Because of...
17: I just took him out because he's so much better. Right. He's like the epitome of all of that. We all know. I mean, that was like... I don't remember a time where somebody celebrity-wise passed away and the entire world collectively cried.
18: Yeah.
17: Like, it was just like a, oh, no. Like, we felt like we lost something funny and a great human being in that situation.
16: John Candy?
17: I mean, hey, listen, you can argue with me. 651-989-5795. Chris Farley was great, but he was gone way too early. You know what I mean? Like, he probably would have been one of the funniest of all time. He already was in his short amount of time, but are we getting any text messages?
18: A text said, is this only men? What about Melissa McCarthy?
17: Oh, you're right. Melissa McCarthy's very, very funny.
18: So funny. People are saying Bernie Mac is

0: been robbed of.
1: Jim Carrey in The Grinch was unbelievable.
2: Love that. Do love that. Now people are saying, what about Chevy Chase?
1: Thanks, Jeff.
2: Chevy Chase or Steve Martin, Martin Short. Yeah. Like, are those because they're funny. Older?
1: No, they're
0: yeah, you don't. Oh, ageist. Wow.
1: No,
2: wow.
1: No, I never actually even
2: said that.
1: I think Des is hilarious.
0: Sandra, thank you, Des.
1: No, I think Des is hilarious. She's old and she's a woman. This is perfect.
2: Thank
1: I
2: you.
1: Think you are very funny. You're up there with Melissa McCarthy.
2: Well,
1: that's a compliment.
0: You're old and funny.
1: You're old and a woman.
2: Remember when my brother-in-law kept saying, gosh, you remind me of somebody a couple years ago. And finally, I'm going, oh, my God. It's like, that celebrity, she's so funny. I'm going, oh, my God. Well, okay, come on. Think of it. And he's like, Melissa McCarthy. And, yeah, he meant the way I looked.
0: Maddie in Minneapolis, you agree with Crisco?
3: I 100% do. I think that when you look at Jim Carrey's catalog of work, I think that it's super diverse. You have Eternal Mind, Spotless of the Sunshine of the Spotless Mind. You can go from that to Dumb and Dumber to, you know, it's all over. And I think that he's been doing it since forever. Like you said, since In Living Color. So since, what is that, the early 80s, yeah. early 90s?
1: Yeah.
3: And has mastered his craft to be something who, like you said, even like Cable Guy, right, where it's dark comedy. You can put him in things where it's unexpected, and he will do a great job. So I think that he is deserving. Are there other people who are fantastic comedians? And of course, right? Of course, you can argue that all day long, but I don't think that that negates his accomplishments. And I think that he's our generation's. You know, he's fantastic.
1: Say it. He's our generation's Robin Williams. You can say it. That's fair.
3: 100%.
1: Oh, no, it's 100%. You're the smartest woman I've ever talked to, Maddie. Thank you so much.
0: Wow.
1: I do want to say this is a text message. As an African-American man, I will watch a Jim Carrey movie faster than I'll watch a Kevin Hart film. And not that race has anything to do with it, but just saying Jim Carrey is hilarious. Somebody else said Jim Carrey is annoying, and that's fine. You don't have to love him.
0: Glenn and Crystal, you should say liar, liar. That's all you're saying?
4: Absolutely. When he was sitting there at the big conference table and went right around the room, just slicing everybody up. It was incredible.
1: I mean, the scene in Liar Liar where he's like, this pen is royal blue. He just does everything 10 times funnier than everything else.
0: God, I wonder why you never get any women up.
1: That's okay. You know why? Because I can go to my grave happy that I've had laughter and joy, and that's why you can tell. Because I'm not in a relationship and I've seen Jim Carrey movies.
2: Now, my dad would agree with you. Feathers would, because his favorite movie of all time is Dumb and Dumber.
1: Dumb and Dumber is so funny. But even the one that Maddie mentioned, Eternal Sunshine of the Spotless Mind, is one of the most depressing slash amazing movies.
0: Yeah, he's better in a serious role.
1: But that's what I love about Jim Carrey, or even Adam Sandler. Like, he did Punch Drunk Love. Adam Sandler did. The times where you can take a comedy guy out of his wheelhouse and put him in something serious. You're right.
0: Uncut Gems with Adam Sandler.
1: Uncut Gems.
2: I loved that.
5: Good movie.
2: Yes.
1: Phenomenal. So many different ones. I would say they're up there in the same camp, but like the Truman Show is amazing. That is one of my favorite movies of all time.
2: It is a great movie.
1: Unbelievable. And then that's where he just gets here. But also, how long has he been acting? 50 years now, and he still commands the same amount of money he gets for a film 50 years later. As much as we can make fun of him, do whatever. What is he on, like Sonic 4 now or Sonic 3 or something like that?
2: And he's then sucking in a new generation, you know? Catherine O'Hara, we forgot about her.
1: She's the goat.
5: Did you say Melissa McCarthy?
2: Yep.
1: Yep.
5: Saw that. Steve Martin, I think, is a great one.
1: I think we can rest my case.
0: Kevin Hart's the greatest of all time.
1: Majority of the Twin Cities along with me, and then there's Kevin Hart and whoever does it.

loving a little Billie Eilish on Sunday morning. Good morning. My name's Leah. It is KS95, today's variety. All your favorite songs for your Sunday fun day. And I know we love Sunday, but I'm giving you a reason to look forward to Monday morning. Here's two words for you, Olivia Rodrigo. Okay, three, Chicago. Details is on the way.

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Good morning. My name is Leah. Thank you for joining me. 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

Somber on KS95, Today's Variety, and of course, Somber at the Target Center, Sunday, November 1st. Yet another reason I'm glad we are full on in pumpkin spice season. This fall is going to be off the hook. Shaboozy right now, here's a little good news.

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It's Ed Sheeran and Perfect on KS95. Today's variety, a little cloudy and cooler today. A few morning showers around the area. In fact, it might be a perfect day to head to the theater and see Practical Magic 2. TJ gave it a glowing review when she saw it Thursday night. It's in theaters now.

It's today's Variety on KS95. Good morning. My name is Leah. Thank you for joining us. And tune in tomorrow morning, 8 o'clock. 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

today's Variety KS95. My name is Leah. Happy Sunday Fun Day. Really looking forward to Halloween this year. It's on a Saturday, and our girl Ella Langley's going to be playing a show in St. Paul. That is going to be wild. Let's all dress up like cowgirls and go. It's going to be so much fun. Here is our favorite from Ella Langley. It's Choosing Texas on KS95.

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Alex Warren on KS95, today's Variety, and it's Football Sunday. That means Crisco and Wes are heading to the Treasure Island Event Center this afternoon. 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

Sabrina Carpenter. It's Espresso KS95, today's variety. 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

5, today's Variety. My name is Leah. Hope you're having a great Sunday so far. Getting ready for some football this afternoon. How about, are you ready for Monday morning? 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We will throw in the airfare and the hotel. 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

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And Ariana Grande has done it for the 11th time. She's got another number one top U.S. pop airplay song. 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

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We're talking September, October, November, spoopy season, pumpkin spice season, practical magic season. Practical Magic 2, by the way, opening weekend, $46 million worldwide. And our own TJ caught it and said, it's awesome. Here's Olivia Dean. It's KS95.

It's Halsey on KS95, today's variety. I'm Leah, hanging out with you on this Sunday. And I always got to say, always room for a little more Teddy Swims. Here's Gone, Gone, Gone on KS95.

let's start today's variety. Lady Gaga's a mom, you guys. She had a baby. Details, we don't have too many of them yet, but trust you me, I am digging them up as we speak. Congratulations to Lady Gaga. Here's Bruno Mars on KS95.

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Sarah Larson on KS95, today's Variety. Hi, I'm Leah. Hope you're having a great Sunday. And tomorrow morning, Monday morning, we're going to make it a little bit easier on you. 8 a.m. is your first chance to catch a code to enter to win tickets to see Olivia Rodrigo in Chicago, October 11th. All the details, KS95.com. Yeah.

0: It's KS95. Today's Variety, little Ed Sheeran with Martin Garrix, Repeat It. My name is Leah. Hey, we got Crisco and Wes heading down to the Treasure Island Event Center today
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0: Yeah, that's right. PAX, Vikings, we got food, we have tons of fun. Starts at 2:30. He said,

is Lifehouse on KS95, today's Variety, and the station giving away a trip to Chicago to see Olivia Rodrigo. You want in on that? 8 o'clock tomorrow morning, your first chance to get that code to enter to win. Good luck. Here's Justin Bieber. It's Daisies on KS95.

It's the weekend on KS95, and it is the weekend. It's a football weekend. Friday Night Lights, Saturday Game Day, Sunday Border Battle. Oh, it's a good start. Here's Ariana Grande, Dangerous Woman, KS95.

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13: 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Luke, what's up, buddy? 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Ashley A, Ashley D, Ashley P, is this for a group project again? 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Hey, Kristen! You got the ring light and the tripod this time. 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Honey, it's going to be another late one. We're going to need more snacks.
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0: 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We know that when you breathe well, you live better. Just ask our patient, Andy.
9: As long as I can remember, I've had issues breathing through my nose. Since starting this journey and having this procedure done, day-to-day life has just gotten better. I'm able to do all the things that I want to do.

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